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tried to the top, I've been out of shape, thinking out the box, I'm an astronaut. 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

Rattling your ground, karma's on your scent like a bounty hunter. 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Sweet like justice, karma is a queen. 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

0: cooking it up. Loving, I'm living, so we turning up. 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

But it really got me thinking, were you out drinking? 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I know, you weren't down for forever and it's fine. I know, we weren't meant for each other and it's fine. But if the world was ending, you'd come over, right? You'd come over and you'd stay the night.

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But if the world was ending, you come over right.

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1: Cross my heart, hope to die. 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

0: some good news, bad news.
1: Okay.
0: It's Brooke and Jeffrey in the morning. Good news. Morning rush hour traffic isn't really a thing anymore.
1: I mean, that's good for everybody else, but bad for radio.
0: Well, wow, that's not the bad news.
1: Oh, it's not that we're going to lose our jobs.
2: Yeah. What?
0: Bad news. Rush hour now lasts all day.
2: Oh, wait a minute.
3: I was going to say, I'm looking out the window right now. It looks pretty busy.
2: I did the same. I didn't want to mention it, but I was like, well, yeah. There's a lot of traffic. Why? Out there.
0: Yeah. A recent study found there aren't as many cars out on the roads before 9 a.m. anymore because people don't have to drive into work early every single day now, thanks to your flexible work schedules and whatnot.
2: Yes.
0: Now, instead, a lot of cities are seeing a sort of long-lasting mini rush hour where things get mildly congested all throughout the middle of the day from 9 a.m. all the way till 5 p.m.
2: Stays mildly.
1: All day traffic.
3: Yeah.
0: All day long. You would think spreading it out would mean there would never be a heavy rush hour period. But nope, they say the reason is public transportation never fully rebounded after the pandemic. So there's actually more cars out on the roads now and more traffic.
2: It's just sporadic.
3: Thursdays are worse too. I swear Thursdays are the worst.
1: So we're doing bad. We're making bad choices.
0: Yeah. Yes. Yeah. It's bad for you. It's bad for us. It's bad for everyone.
1: It is kind of wild. Like when I drive home from work at 2 o'clock when we go home, it's been traffic.
3: Yeah, same.
1: Really? Like I get stuck in legit traffic and that never happened before the pandemic.
2: Does this mean the company's going to make us work 9 to 5 now, Jeff?
1: Yeah, the show's all day.
0: That would be the smart decision to do, but nope, we're not going to make that choice. We're going to stay right here in the morning when nobody is listening.
1: That's right.
0: It's our
2: safe space.
0: It's our new normal. Just like our normal is shocking each other with a dog shock collar.
2: Oh, yeah.
0: Never used to do that before in my life, but now it's every single day, and I love it. Jake, give us our new normal.
4: Today is the day, back in 1620, when the Mayflower set sail from England with 102 pilgrims and 30 crew.
2: And some of Brooke's family.
0: They left mid-rush hour across the ocean at that point.
2: Yeah, it was 9 a.m.
1: Bumper to bumper.
0: Bumper so many boats.
2: All the boats. Yeah. If only the ocean was bigger. Yeah.
4: One of the most famous voyages in American history. In fact, it was number 2 on a recent list of famous voyages. Number 1 was the Titanic. And everyone knows what happened with the Titanic.
2: Yeah.
4: That's how they invented crushed ice. Ran right into the glacier.
2: That's how they invented crushed ice.
0: That's where it comes from?
4: Yeah.
3: So terrible.
4: We didn't have crushed ice until 1914.
3: Yeah. Ooh, like the bald ice?
2: Yeah. The balls are the best.
4: And the rest is history.
2: Okay. Wow.
4: That's why to honor the Mayflower, we're doing a special famous ships and boats edition of... Plenty of 20.
0: My grandpa would go crazy for this segment right now.
4: Let's start with the woman who paddleboards around the big party yachts and isn't jealous of them at all. That's Alexis. Alexis, what's the legendary pirate ship of Captain Jack Sparrow?
0: You have to say it in a pirate voice, too.
2: I think
3: it's the Black Pearl. You got to say it in a pirate voice.
5: Oh, yeah. What's a pirate voice?
2: Yarr.
3: Arg, Black Pearl. Arg.
0: She sounds sick.
2: Arg with a G.
4: Don't even patronize me. Alexa said Black Pearl. That is... That's correct. Yeah. We're doing well so far. Brooke, the fictional boat from the TV show... Gilligan's Island. What boat is that?
2: Oh, I remember this
1: randomly. Oh my god, you remember the boat?
2: That's like
1: is it in the song?
2: 7-year-old of me. I don't know if it's in the song. I can picture it vividly in black and white.
1: That, well, it was in color.
0: That show was in color.
2: But my memory.
0: You watched it on a black and white TV.
2: The beginning's a black and black and white in the intro.
4: Jose only visualizes everything in black and white.
1: Yeah. Yeah. I was a latchkey kid, and that was on in the summer during the day, like next to Chips and Price is Right. SS Ahoy.
4: Brooke said SS Ahoy. That is incorrect.
2: Is it the Minnow, Jake?
4: We're looking for the SS Minnow.
2: Yeah, I know this.
4: We're over to Jose. Need a number from you, please.
0: Oh, yeah. The minnow would be lost.
2: 12. Oh, it was in the song.
0: Mm-hmm.
4: Number 12. The 3 ships used by Columbus on his voyage to the west.
2: I only know from the song from Boats and Hoes. The Nina, the Pinta, the Santa Maria.
4: The Nina, the Pinta, the Santa Maria is correct.
2: Yeah, I love that movie, Best Friends.
4: We're over to Jeffrey. Need a number from you.
2: The Step Brothers. Why is
0: number
2: it Best Friends?
0: 3.
4: Yeah, number 3. Jeffrey, a British ocean liner that served as a troop ship in World War II. Sounds tough, but it's a very famous ship. What's the name of the ship?
0: Well,
1: World War II. I think I know.
0: I mean, I'm assuming that my family, like ancestors, probably owned at least a portion of the boat. Just so you know how that goes.
1: Is it docked now and they do performances on it?
4: It might be.
1: Because my magician grandfather did a show on this boat.
4: Wow. Okay.
0: They were on the Mayflower, too.
1: Yeah.
0: You were on all the famous boats. Okay.
1: Not on the middle.
0: The name might not come to me, but I feel it's like the Carpinteria.
4: The Carpinteria is incorrect. I was looking for the Queen Mary.
1: Yeah.
2: Oh, that's the Queen Mary.
4: I believe it's haunted now.
1: I don't know. Maybe my granddaddy's hanging out there.
4: Yeah, we're back to Alexis now. This ship was named the Constitutional Schooner and was owned by a very famous American in 1775. What was his name?
1: Oh.
4: A very famous American from 1775.
3: I don't know. It's going to be some president or something, right?
0: We didn't have a president in 1775.
3: Oh, well, that was my guess.
0: The country wasn't even founded yet, but yeah.
2: 1776 is when we signed the docks.
1: I'm going to say, just think old rich white guy if he's owning a ship.
2: Famous old white American.
1: I don't know who it is. Do you guys know who it is?
2: I have a guess, but I
3: don't know. George Washington before he was president.
4: George Washington before he was president is exactly.

0: That's entirely correct.
1: Oh my God.
0: Great work, Alexis. Jose, sudden death comes down to you. You get it wrong, and Alexis wins today's famous boats edition.
1: I'm gonna throw it just because Alexis deserves this. Was,
2: guess George Washington again.
0: Need a number from you, Jose.
3: Dude, she's killing boats.
1: I know. Let's go. Yeah, like 14.
0: Speaking of killing boats, two U.S. battleships sunk during the attack on Pearl Harbor. One was the USS Oklahoma. The other was the USS what?
1: Oh man, do I gotta pick a state?
2: Yep. Yeah, that's usually what you do.
1: What if it's a trick question and it's USS Washington, D.C.? Mm. Oh,
4: or a province, Puerto Rico, maybe?
1: USS Guam.
4: Yeah.
1: I would like that. Okay.
4: We have options.
1: Let's go with USS Texas, baby. Woo!
0: Jose said USS Texas. That is incorrect. We're looking for the USS Arizona.
1: Oh, the Arizona.
0: And that means Alexis has won the famous ships and boats edition of... Plenty of 20.
4: All right. Alexis, you're Queen Mary of this round of the Shock Collar questions. You get to choose who gets shocked while singing Pirate's Life for Me.
2: Ooh, I'm going to go Brooke because of all your, I mean, your family, the boats. Yeah. It makes sense. Full circle.
3: And I didn't do well.
1: Brooke's family also were pirates.
5: Yo ho, yo ho, a pirate's life for me.
1: Yeah.
5: We pillage, plunder, we rifle, and we'll drink up me, hotties, yo ho.
4: Of course, she had to act like she was holding a beer stein in her hand while she was singing.
3: I was also acting like I'm drunk. Yeah.
1: Acting.
4: That's totally not real.
2: Oh,
4: that's
2: she's grabbing her thermos.
4: Let's get out of here. That's your Shock Collar question of the day. Your phone tap's coming up in just a few minutes.
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1: Hello?
2: Hello, am I speaking to Matthew Brooks?
1: Yeah, who's this?
2: Hi, sir. I'm calling from Italian Restaurant. Just trying to confirm your reservation with us at 6 p.m. tomorrow evening.
1: Oh, yeah. We'll be there.
2: Perfect. I just wanted to confirm that. And before I let you go, by any chance, are you an influencer?
1: What do you mean?
2: Like a social media person with influence?
1: No. I just work as an insurance agent.
2: Oh, okay. Yeah. Because if you were, we were going to offer to comp your meal for the night.
3: Whoa.
2: But,
1: oh.
2: Yeah, it's fine, though. I just wanted to check and see.
1: Well, I mean, so, what constitutes as in like an influencer?
2: What constitutes? Well, honestly, it's pretty loose terms. You just have to have a couple hundred followers or Facebook friends.
1: Oh.
2: And if you tag the restaurant, post a few photos of your meal from the night. But, you know, if you don't have that, that's okay. We can just do this as a normal.
1: No, I mean, if that's all it is, I mean, I can do those things.
2: Oh. Okay, so you are an influencer.
1: I mean, under your definition, I guess I am.
2: Perfect. Yeah, I'll just I'll go ahead and put a note down in your reservation here, and you will be taken care of.
1: Nice. Oh, wow. Thank you, man.
2: Yeah, absolutely. So I do need your credit card for the table fee. So if you could
1: wait, what?

0: I need your credit card.
1: Like, for what?
0: Well, there's a...
1: You said it was free.
0: Yes, your meal is free, but there is a $400 table fee for influencers since you will be using it for professional work.
1: Whoa, okay, wait. For my work, what do you mean?
0: You said you're an influencer, so...
1: But I don't want to pay a $400 table fee or whatever you're calling it.
0: Well, I mean, that's just the start of it. We also have to add on a $1,000 room rental fee.
1: Whoa. I'm not renting a room. I just want to have dinner.
0: I don't think you're understanding. You are getting that dinner for free. But like I said before, since you're using this space for commercial purposes, there are fees associated with that.
1: What are you talking about?
0: Yeah, and that reminds me, if you have an Android phone versus an iPhone, there will be an additional $200 add-on for that.
1: Add-on for having an Android?
0: Yes, it's a poor reflection on our restaurant. We prefer all of our diners use iPhones when dining with us.
1: I have an Android.
0: Oh, you do?
1: Yeah.
0: That's amazing. Most people will never admit that over the phone. Usually they try to dodge that question, but it's great that you'll just fess right up to it. We'll put that $200 onto your tab.
1: Okay, I'm sorry. Is this some kind of scam that you're doing to trap people into paying for more money?
0: Sir.
1: Like you promise them free food?
0: No.
1: And
0: sir,
1: then you like trap them in like this?
0: Okay, I sense you're getting a little bit heated here, but...
1: Just don't put me down as an influencer. Let me go back to normal and I'll just pay for the dinner.
0: I see. You're an influencer, but only when it's convenient for you.
1: Stop. You're the one who's saying that, okay? You know,
0: maybe I should call the newspapers and tell them about this situation. They would love to hear
1: it. Situation? What are you talking about?
0: I could just see the headlines now. Local Karen doesn't get free meal, flips out on the entire staff.
1: Hey, I am not flipping out, and I'm not a Karen.
0: Did you just hear yourself there? That's you not flipping out?
1: This is ridiculous. Take my name off the reservation. I'm not going to eat there.
0: I would like to do that, but I'm sorry, I can't, sir.
1: Oh, you can't? Okay, why the hell not?
0: Because I really don't work at that restaurant. This is actually a prank phone call set up by your wife.
1: What?
0: Yeah, my name is Jeff, and I work on a radio show called Brooke and Jeffrey in the Morning. We do phone taps, and your wife, Melissa, wanted to set you up for this.
1: Are you serious?
0: Yeah.
1: Oh, my God.
0: She told us about your dinner plans for tomorrow, and she said that you love to get free meals, so she thought you might actually go for it. She was right.
1: Oh, my God, dude. I was so pissed off right now.
0: Really? Well, I couldn't tell. Were you more pissed off about the $400 table fee or the $1,000 room rental? Because you do know as an influencer, you can't have one without the other. You have to get charged for both.
1: Yeah, like I said, I'm not an influencer, so I really wouldn't know.
0: Uh-huh. Local Karen flips out on radio hosts, causes chaos.
1: Local Karen?
0: Well, it could be international Karen since you are at an Italian restaurant, so we'll work on that.
1: Yeah. Karina.
2: 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Only on

0: If you ever found yourself in a love triangle, how far would you go to win the heart of the person you love?
1: Whoa. I get pretty competitive.
2: Yeah.
0: I know last week I bought 3 jars of mayonnaise and a slip and slide.
2: Oh, what the?
0: But that, even that didn't work.
2: Really? I have questions.
0: I don't know what else to do at this point.
1: Are you still greasy?
2: Yeah. Does the mayo go on the slip and slide?
0: I'm not gonna reveal my secrets, okay, and obviously they don't work anyway, but one woman is making news today because she plotted and schemed and came up with probably the most incredible, insane plan in order to keep her man.
3: Whoa.
0: And it actually paid off.
1: Whoa. Hey. I need to hear this.
0: So it's been all over the news. If you haven't heard it, you're definitely going to want to listen to what she did. You'll find out coming up right after this.

0: The most epic dating fake out you'll ever hear.
1: Oof.
2: Whoa.
0: It's Brooke and Jeffrey in the morning. Dating and relationship stories, they usually don't make national news.
1: Right.
2: No. Yeah.
0: But one woman is actually going viral on TikTok today because of the crazy love triangle that she was involved in and the lengths that she went to in order to get her revenge.
2: Oh my gosh.
3: I already like this.
1: I know, me too, because they're so juicy. Tell us the gossip. I feel like we're gossiping.
0: Women love this sort of stuff.
1: Oh, men do too. Don't even
0: try. Okay, you know what?
1: Okay, let's be honest.
2: It's juicy when you're not involved.
1: Yeah.
0: Okay, I am into it. Her name is Thea Loveridge, and after giving birth to their son, she discovered that her boyfriend had been cheating on her the entire time that she was pregnant. And he was doing it with his ex-girlfriend.
1: Oh, come on. Always.
2: Classic.
1: All right, you don't even have enough energy to go get a new girlfriend?
2: Yeah. Yeah.
1: Fall back on the ex?
2: That's just lazy.
0: Well, according to Thea, the ex had been causing drama for them during their whole relationship.
1: Okay.
0: So she'd been hovering around, and it's like, well, I mean, she's already there.
1: Yeah.
0: But shortly after Thea found out about the cheating, her boyfriend ended up landing in jail.
1: Oh. Thea's got a lot of problems on her hands.
0: Yeah.
1: That is not how you want to start a new baby.
0: She doesn't really know how to pick them.
1: Yeah.
0: But the thing is, the ex didn't know about that.
1: Okay.
0: Did not know that the guy had gone to jail. So during that time, Thea said, quote, she was messaging him, trying to figure out where he was, all confused why he wasn't talking to her.
1: Right, because he doesn't have his phone in jail.
0: Right.
1: So, like, the ex is like, where are you at?
0: And so that's when Thea came up with a plan to get rid of the ex once and for all.
3: Oh, no.
2: Uh-oh.
1: I feel like you need to get rid of them both.
3: Thea, yeah.
1: We'll start with the ex, okay.
0: But instead of telling her the truth about what really happened to the guy, where her boyfriend really is, she decided to message the other woman and told her that he was dead.
1: Oh!
2: What? Oh, my gosh!
1: No.
2: That's over the top.
0: And
1: how do you follow that up?
0: She didn't stop there.
1: What?
0: After getting his sister in on the idea, they actually held a fake funeral service for him.
3: No. No.
0: Yes.
1: So the whole family hates the ex.
3: Yeah.
1: I mean, I've been in that position where I'm like, oh, we need to get rid of him.
2: Oh, okay. My gosh.
0: It doesn't say what that means, if she purchased like a burial plot and photoshopped his name onto a tombstone or what
2: expensive.
0: That was.
2: Yeah.
0: But afterwards, she did send out a bunch of photos of the funeral.
1: I mean, honestly, though, like, funeral photos are usually like you with your loved ones in kind of nice dress, mm-hmm. drinking.
2: Yeah.
1: You know, like, it's not that hard to fake it. You look a little happy sad.
0: You crush some PBRs at the gravestone.
1: Yeah, like, hey, pour one out.
0: Okay.
2: Like, Brooks is at a bonfire. Yeah. That's a funeral.
1: Okay. Kind of what they are these days.
0: And the boyfriend apparently had no idea that this was happening because he's in jail. He can't talk to anybody and know what's going on unless they visit him. And so his ex actually believed

0: that he was dead.
1: Oh, no.
2: Wow.
1: Yo. So she's in mourning.
0: Yes.
3: Yeah.
0: Now, this was 3 years ago that this happened, and Thea is still keeping up the ruse.
3: No way.
0: She posts little tributes every year on her Facebook page to the love of her life and how sorry she is she couldn't be there when he died to save
1: him. That's like a full-time job.
3: Whoa.
1: Except for this is going to really bite you in the butt. You went viral. The girl's going to find out.
3: Yeah.
0: She's probably moved on by now, and then she's looking back like, oh, that's no, true. What did I do?
1: Yeah.
0: And so since she posted about it, the TikTok video has over 5 million views, thousands of comments from other people who were a mixture of impressed and also horrified by the elaborate lie.
3: We are a little insensitive.
1: Yeah.
0: But here's the thing. Thea's not the only woman who's faked something crazy to get back at someone.
2: Okay. Of course she's not.
3: Dude, I know so many women that have faked stuff with me.
1: That's not to get back at anyone. That's just to get through something.
3: That's true.
0: That's different. But there's a 24-year-old named Sarah who's also going viral today after revealing what she did 2 years ago after splitting up with her boyfriend.
1: Okay.
0: She rented out a historic villa, rounded up a bunch of her friends, and hosted a fake wedding in order to make her ex jealous.
1: Oh! I thought you were just going to say, like, she moved on with her life, got in good shape, and has an amazing job.
3: Too mature,
2: everyone does that.
3: Yeah.
0: That doesn't work, Brooke. You have to fake something huge.
2: Doesn't make them jealous.
3: Isn't it hurt unless you're petty?
0: Yeah.
3: Okay?
1: Yep. That's an expensive petty.
0: It is.
3: Yeah, it is, though.
0: She got her girlfriends to buy dresses to be bridesmaids.
3: Oh, wow.
0: She rented her own really expensive wedding dress and then found a male model and hired him for the day to be her fake groom.
2: Wow. Well, I get a lot of psycho energy from the wedding, really.
3: Yeah, totally.
0: And that's coming from Alexis.
2: Yeah.
0: My God.
2: I would still attend.
0: So she spent an hour with a professional photographer taking a bunch of wedding photos to convince her ex that he'd missed out.
2: Wow.
0: And then she went on Instagram and posted everything. And, you know, again, like Brooke was saying, this must have cost thousands and thousands of dollars.
1: Was it her ex just like, she's already married? Thank God I didn't.
3: Yeah, dodged a bullet.
1: Yeah.
0: Well, according to Sarah, all the time and money was worth it. Because as soon as her ex saw the photos, he texted her.
1: Too easy, he did.
3: Wait, depends on what he texted her.
0: Well, not only did he text her, he actually showed up at her house wanting to talk.
1: He wanted to talk. Of course you want to talk now.
0: So
1: can't have me now, can you?
2: Oh,
1: but what do you do? You can't get with him now. You're married.
0: Well, even that's the question.
1: Married.
0: Did Sarah take him back?
2: Did she?
0: Sarah says, nope. Blocked him and deleted him from all her social media.
3: That must have felt good.
1: I actually like her more because of that.
3: Yeah.
1: You know, she really had a plan. She stuck to it. She didn't fall back. It was good.
3: Oh, my God.
0: Still single and alone and out a ton of money, but at least she had one moment where her ex was jealous.
1: I bet those pictures look amazing, though.
0: I'm sure they do. Apparently, she's single right now and really happy, according to her.
1: Yeah,
0: she just wanted him to know who really held the power after the breakup.
1: Right. Except for she's not getting any dates because people are looking up her social media and seeing all these wedding photos. Like, what the hell are you doing on a dating app, lady?
0: That's a good point.
1: Yeah.
3: She's crazy enough for me. I probably would marry her in the first week of knowing her.
1: That sounds right, Jose.
0: A little psycho is a good thing.
3: But let's really do it.
2: Yeah.
0: Text in to 78592. Tell us what's your best fake out ever.
3: Oh, my God.
0: I know mine is pretending to be charming and a competent radio host. Gotcha.
1: Yeah. Nobody fell for that.
0: Oh, no. No one fell for
1: it?
0: Oh, okay.
1: Sorry.
3: You spend more money.
0: Touché, everybody. It's Brooke and Jeffrey in the morning.

0: It's Brooke and Jeffrey in the morning. Studies have shown that our sense of smell imprints onto our long-term memory more strongly than anything else.
1: Really?
2: Oh, wow.
1: I can see that. I smell things and it like takes me straight back to childhood.
2: Yeah, totally.
1: It's wild.
0: Exactly. That's why long after I'm done with this job, whenever I catch a whiff of month-old sardines tossed in vinaigrette, I'm immediately going to think of Brooke.
1: Oh, that's sweet, Jeffrey.
0: All her homemade lunches. Yeah. But the reason I bring it up is because video gamers everywhere are excited for something called Game Scent.
1: Oh, is this like...
2: Whoa!
0: It's a newly launched device using AI that releases smells during video game play.
2: Oh my god.
1: That's crazy. It's like the movie theaters that do it, that will like let out scents when you're watching the film.
0: Totally. So when you're playing Call of Duty, it's gonna smell like you're in an active war zone.
2: That's
3: interesting.
2: I think of like zombie games are gonna smell like dead bodies.
1: Corpses. Yeah. Like why would you want to smell a video game? There's not
0: to feel like you're there.
2: No, Mario Kart, Rainbow Road, that would smell so good.
1: It's the only one. It would still be like cherries with burnt rubber. You know what I mean? Like banana, like rotten bananas.
2: You got bananas.
1: I don't know.
0: You're selling me more and more, bro.
1: I don't know.
2: What is the star
0: Game Scent is going to use scent cartridges to unleash smells that include gunfire, explosions, forest.
2: Oh my. Okay.
0: Clean air, rainstorms, and racing cards.
2: I like how we're clean air. We're like trapped inside playing a video game.
1: Yeah.
0: The clean air one is meant to clear out the aromas released during your previous gaming sessions.
2: Okay.
0: And those are just the initial things you're going to smell. There's more on the way that are going to include the smell of sports arena, ocean, fresh cut grass, and human blood.
1: No.
2: Oh, wait.
1: Does that have a smell?
0: No proof that the game scent will make you a better gamer, but it could make your video game deaths more realistic and fun.
1: Because that's just what we need. More people not realizing what's reality and not.
0: I love that. We're going to do laser stories with the smell of lasers coming up right after this.

0: It's the radio segment that's encouraging two powerhouse companies to come together for a new product, the Doruggy.
1: Huh? What?
0: A collab between Doritos and the Snuggy.
2: Druggy? I don't like it.
1: Doruggy.
0: Doruggy.
1: Yeah, the dough is very important there.
0: Yes. Same comfortable blanket feel, but everywhere you go, you leave a trail of nacho cheese dust behind you. Lick your couch clean during Laser Stories, the segment where we read weird news stories around the globe just like everyone else does, except we've got a laser. Those other dairy fairies just don't. This first Laser Story is out of the Sunshine State, our fave.
1: Florida!
0: Second annual Florida Man Games were a big success again. And if you've never heard of it, it's like if a drunk guy was in charge of the Olympics. So they brought back a few popular events from last time, including the evading arrest obstacle course, where you escape from handcuffs, throw an alligator through a drive-thru window, and steal a catalytic converter, all while being chased by actual cops.
1: It's amazing to me that nobody got arrested at that last year. Like, just forgot about the actual warrant that they had out for them, you know?
0: Yeah. And then another popular one called the weaponized pool noodle mud duel was back in effect.
1: Wow. That one sounds fun to me.
3: Yeah, I gotta bring that back.
0: Along with the Florida sumo cage match and beer chug, where you wear an inner tube and fight someone while holding a pitcher of beer.
1: Jug wins, or I bet there's not a lot of rules.
0: I don't think there is a loser in that event. But the new events were the ones that had the crowd buzzing. One was called Human Beer Pong, and the other was titled Hurricane Party Prep Grocery Aisle Brawl.
1: Okay.
0: Apparently, that one's similar to medieval jousting, but instead you use shopping carts while you fight it out for leftover hurricane supplies. Other attractions this year included lawnmower races, a mechanical gator instead of a bull.
1: Oh, I love that.
0: And a best mullet contest.
1: Oh, yeah. Gotta have that. Mm-hmm.
0: If you missed out this time, you're going to get another chance because they already announced that they're doing it next year. Bringing it back. So apply now.
2: Oh, this is going to be bigger than the Olympics.
1: I feel like
2: soon.
1: The whole thing should happen in a Walmart parking lot.
2: We should sponsor it.
0: This next Laser Story is out of California. 25 years after the song, we finally know who let the dogs out.
2: No, is it a mystery?
3: Everyone's been waiting to find out.
0: Apparently, it was some lady in San Bernardino.
1: That's who the Baja Men were singing about.
2: Yeah.
0: I say that because an unidentified woman who lived in that area used bolt cutters to break into an animal shelter the other night and set 24 dogs free.
4: Ain't nobody got time for that.
3: That's not good.
1: They're not in dog prison.
3: Yeah.
1: It's like...
2: Dude,

0: shelter is there to help them.
1: It happened around 3:30 in the morning, and a security guard saw loose dogs running around and called the cops.
0: Oh, God.
1: So they arrested that woman nearby after they found several of the dogs with her.
0: The security guard at the shelter didn't help get some of the dogs back?
1: She gave no reason for why she did it, so the cops took her to jail. As for the shelter itself, volunteers managed to round up all but one of the dogs and says the break-in might turn out to be a good thing. A ton of people saw the story in the news and reached out to adopt.
2: Hey, there you go.
1: So that brings me to the question, did they do this on purpose just to get some press? I'm going to have our team investigate. Jose, fly down to San Bernardino and interview some dogs.
2: Okay, I'm on it.
1: Let me know what you find.
3: He's coming back with a pet for sure.
2: Oh, for sure.
1: This next laser story is out of the Bizarre Bite Bistro. 22-year-old Timothy Plander bought a bag of Flamin' Hot Cheetos, and when he opened it, he noticed something strange inside.
0: What?
1: There was a Cheeto that looked exactly like a Pokemon character.
0: I thought for sure you were going to say Jesus.
1: Which no, that's been done before.
0: Yeah, there was corn tortilla.
2: Oh my gosh, it low-key does.
0: Oh,
2: if you turn it the right way, bro.
1: Many fans agree with Tim. It looks like a Charizard.
2: Yeah.
1: One of the rarer characters, so he nicknamed it Cheetozard. It really looks like a dragon.
2: It really does. Got the wings, got the tail. Uh-huh. I mean, it's really defined.
1: And he got a lot of feedback online, including a message from a place called First and Goal Collectibles. So he got with them and put the Cheetozard up for auction.
0: Oh my God, how much?
1: How much? Well, it began with a starting bid of $250.
0: Whoa!
2: The start?
1: That's pretty pricey for a single Cheeto.
0: Yeah. Well, but, I mean, it will last a lifetime. It's not like that thing's going to get moldy or go bad.
2: That's true.
0: You know?
1: Not everybody thought it was pricey, though, because it ended up selling for $88,000.
2: What?
0: Go get some Cheetos from the break room.
2: Are you serious? We gotta find them all.
1: Whoever bought it apparently thinks it'll be worth even more than that someday down the road.
2: Crazy. I mean, look, if Pokemon trading is a collection, this Cheeto Pokemon trading will be a collection too.
3: I gotta eat my Cheetos slower.
2: Or bite it into a Pikachu.
0: Yeah.
1: It would be way cooler if they bought it just so that they could eat it.
0: Yeah.
1: Either
2: That's
1: way,
2: pretty baller.
1: Timothy got a fat payday and says he is more than thrilled.
0: Wow. Yeah.
2: Are you looking through every Cheeto ever characters?
0: What is yes?
1: This next laser story is out of Career Corner. There's apparently a new workplace term kicking around called task masking, which is where employees spend a lot of time and effort just trying to look like they're working hard, when in reality, they're hardly doing anything.
0: Oh.
2: Wow!
0: Is this because everybody's having to go back to the office?
3: Yeah, they run out of things to do.
1: Probably has something to do with it.
2: Practice fake typing and then deleting whatever you type.
0: Yeah.
1: Big surprise, it sounds like it's most popular with young Gen Z workers.
2: No way.
0: That's fine. It was most popular with me when I was a young
2: Yeah, not like
0: course.
2: Any
3: We're
2: generation.
3: Efficient. We finish our work in 2 hours.
0: Or you just don't know what else to do.
3: Yeah.
1: There are videos on TikTok that offer advice for task masking. Stuff like walking fast with a laptop stuffed under your armpit.
0: Yep.
1: And also typing really unnecessarily loud.
2: See? Yeah. Oh, I got that one.
0: Or just sighing a lot, like, oh, God.
2: Yeah.
1: Sounds a little corny, but some managers are saying that it's a trend that they're actually seeing trickle into their workforce.
2: Uh-oh.
1: Others are saying, isn't this something that's always been a thing that people do, but now we just give names to everything, like quiet quitting and quiet firing?
0: And don't you feel like the managers are the ones that do it the most?
3: Yeah.
0: I mean, let's be honest. How many meetings are actually useful?
1: Cat called out our manager.
2: Program director.
1: Shots fired. Either way.
2: We need to have a meeting about this.
0: Yeah, exactly.
1: Task masking is the latest hot term out there, so consider yourself informed.
2: Hey!
1: And as for this guy, he considers himself a flask tasker.
0: Oh.
1: Hides it in his shell during work hours and then falls asleep at his desk before he wakes up and rolls on home.
2: Okay.
1: And that sound means Laser Stories has come to an end for the day. We'll do it again, same time, on Wednesday.
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12: Is it me, or is courtship just not as romantic as it used to be?
13: Nobody calls it courtship anymore.
14: That's part of the reason why it's not as romantic.
13: I see.
14: Because back in my day, okay, if you wanted to let a gal know you fancied her, you'd just whistle at her as you cruised by in your Cadillac Eldorado and tell her to meet you at the old bomb dance and tell her to bring a pot of Kelly's ham jello salad. And that was that.
13: You could do all of that as you drive by?
15: That's a good one.
14: That's right, because we cared.
15: Yeah.
14: Nowadays, you got to swipe this way and swipe that way.
15: It's
14: and
15: confusing.
14: Snapchat
15: now
14: him a photo after you shave your whole body with arrows pointing to the places to show which ones are scars.
13: Oh.
14: And then you got to write, just like on those car mirrors, things might not look as big as they appear, but trust me, they are. You ain't going to be complaining when you see it.
13: No,
15: I miss dating.
12: Old Alan, he does have a point.
13: Yeah.
12: You'll hear just how sad modern courtship has gotten when we play messages from a brand new loser line.
13: I don't know. I could take 3 more minutes of Old Alan.
14: You'll feel ashamed coming up at 7:10.

0: girl, what's up with you?
1: Wait a minute, is this the right number?
2: It's the loser line.
0: Come on, just call me back.
3: If you haven't heard the loser line before, it works like this.
4: Okay.
3: Let's say a guy approaches you while you're out at the club and uses this charming pickup line on you.
5: Excuse me, miss.
6: Oh, boy.
5: But could you perhaps call me an ambulance? Because your beauty is killing me right now.
4: Yeah.
5: Or, you know what? We could skip the paramedics and you just give me mouth to mouth.
6: There it is.
5: I must warn you, my dentures are loose on purpose.
6: On purpose? Wait a minute.
4: Here's the reason why we've switched to compression only.
3: Yeah. Says that. Tell him that you appreciate an older gentleman who has health benefits.
5: Yeah, that's right. I'm on Medicaid, sweetheart.
3: And that's when you give him the digits to the loser line. So hopefully he leaves an awkward voicemail that we can play on the air. Voicemails like this one.
7: Next message.
8: Hey, my name is Jim. I've never done anything like this before, but I saw this number on a bathroom wall. Hoping this isn't one of those scam things. You know, before I called this lady, she gave me her address, and I ended up raking leaves for like 3 hours. And then that was it. And I wasn't happy about it. That being said, anything from the waist up is pretty much fair game. I can definitely take it.
7: Next message.
6: Oh, I can take
3: from
6: it.
3: From the waist up.
4: I don't understand what happens from the waist up.
6: Yeah, I don't either.
4: And I like how he said that he's never done this before and then immediately went into a story about how he has.
3: The last time that I did this.
4: Done this.
3: You always wonder, who are the people that call those numbers on the bathroom stalls?
6: Yeah.
4: That woman had a better idea. We could get this guy over here, get him like cleaning up the studio or something. You know?
3: I wonder if he's good with handiwork because we have a broken AC unit in here.
4: Dude.
3: We need somebody that knows what they're doing.
6: I'm pretty sure he was the one looking for a handy.
4: Oh,
3: different.
4: No, hey, waist up.
3: Yeah.
6: Okay. Sorry.
3: God. Hands can work up there in different ways too.
7: Next message.
9: Is this the manager of the dollar store? Figured you would send me a voicemail, you coward. Here's a question. Why do you call yourself the dollar store when things cost more than a dollar? You know? I have $5 on me. I want 5 candy bars. Mm-hmm. I got in an argument with your register lady. I think her name was Kat or something. Mm-hmm. So don't you know that if you price something higher than what you claim on your sign, it's false advertising? And you know what? Get ready for a class action lawsuit and me hitting up every one of your stores this weekend in a 100-mile radius. I'm going to steal all of your toothpaste. And then what are you going to do, huh? What are you going to do?
3: Good idea to, like, let the manager know that you're coming to steal from their store before you do it.
4: My mom will join that class action.
6: My dad,
4: I'm not
6: too.
4: Even lying. There's a Family Dollar that opened close to my mom's house.
6: Family
4: and
6: Dollar.
4: She went in and she goes, Brooke, you wouldn't believe it. Some things were $3.
3: Oh no. Oh, God. Speaking of the dollar store, if you want something fun in your life that costs even less than a buck,
4: what's that,
3: head on over to the Brooke and Jeffrey TikTok page.
6: Yeah.
3: Where you can find your loser line of the week there, along with special clips from the show and Brooke walking on a treadmill while she's hunched over her desk at the same time.

0: so many dudes over 60 perving out to that video right now.
1: That is a very unflattering video of me.
0: Go check it out for yourself. Now let's get back to the loser line.
2: Next message.
3: Oh, man. I was really hoping you'd answer. I've been dying to talk to you because I have this gift for you, and I've been working on it. Actually, I don't really have it yet, but I will. And I need you to help me to get it, okay? It's this promise ring I gave my ex-girlfriend.
1: Oh.
3: She still has it. It looks so much more beautiful on you. And I see this ring on she's always wearing on Instagram, and I know she still has it. And I just keep thinking, maybe you can help me go down to her place. You can sit on my shoulders and kind of shimmy up like through the window. Look, I drove by it last night. I know the window's open. So I just can't stop thinking about you wearing this ring. This is going to be so romantic.
2: Next message.
4: Oh, that doesn't sound romantic.
0: It could be romantic, a little B&E on a first date.
4: Oh, breaking and entering?
0: Yeah, they could do a rom-com about that story.
1: Oh, I have a special hatred for promise rings just from the get-go.
4: Oh,
1: so he lost me there.
4: Is it because you lie so much?
1: Oh, my God.
0: Did you get a promise ring from a guy back in middle school?
1: I would never accept a promise ring. I think they're the stupidest
5: but
1: thing
5: But this is a good
1: ever.
5: Point. If this ring was worth more, I might be down. Yeah. If we were talking a little bit more carefully. On it.
0: Yeah. I feel like it's one of those
1: engagement rings.
5: Yeah.
1: I mean, Alexis would be in.
0: I don't think
4: that'd
0: it's that. I think it's like a plastic ring that you get out of one of those like machines.
4: Like
5: not worth the crap, though.
2: Next message. Christopher, this is me. Remember we met at the barbecue? I may or may not have been drinking margaritas since 7 in the morning. I'm feeling pretty good. I'm going to have a sip right now for me. Oh. And let me have one for you.
1: Okay.
2: Yeah. I think I'm just going to have a little more.
4: Yikes.
1: Oh.
2: Okay. Excuse me.
0: What? Brooke's mom called the loser line right before her class action lawsuit.
4: I love it.
1: Really, honestly, think those were frozen margaritas. They sounded frozen.
0: You can hear the crunch.
4: I think then, I heard her lick the salt.
1: Yeah, and then I'm like, how do I know that? Like, is that a reflection of me?
4: We know.
0: Like mother, like daughter.
4: Why do you think she's hunched over her desk? Yeah.
1: I mean, lemons, limes, orange juice. What's the difference?
4: It's all.
1: You know?
4: Yeah.
1: Add tequila to it.
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4: Hi, customer service. This is Eric. How can I help you?
5: Why, hello there, friend. My name is Richard Cornelius Haberdashery III, but my friends call me Big Rick.
4: How are you doing today, sir? How can I help you?
5: Well, let me tell you, I came in recently and bought myself a brand new fancy schmancy microwave. One of them plug-in microwave ovens. You know about them microwaves, friend?
4: Yeah, I know about microwaves. They've been around for quite some while now.
5: Well, I tell you, your microwave tried to kill me. There was almost a murder about.
4: Really?
5: A real life whodunit, if you will. But I know who done did it, and it's that microwave.
4: So, if I'm understanding you correctly, your microwave tried to murder you.
5: What? Yes, indeed it did. And I came in there trying to return it earlier this week, had the receipt in hand.
4: Okay, so you already went into the store, and what did they say to you then?
5: Well, I said an employee told me negative. I said they said no.
4: Okay.
5: I was madder than a puffed toad choking on a jalapeno horsefly.
4: From your story here, you went into the store and you were denied a refund in return. And what was the reason for them denying this?
5: I'm glad you asked, friend. Well, let me ask a quick question. Have you ever heard of a thing called a tick-a-tock?
4: So, I think we're getting a little off track here. What does that have to do with this broken microwave?
5: Okay, well, I was on the talk watching one of them life hacks. Have you ever heard of a hack of life, sir?
4: Right, yeah, sure.
5: And apparently some fella said, if you want to eat...

0: eat some frozen chili ice cream, and Big Rick likes me some ice cream.
1: Oh, my God.
0: I tell you, I was so hungry, I could have eaten the north end of a southbound billy goat, okay? But it was frozen solid.
1: Okay, sir, I'm really trying to be of assistance here, so I need you to get back to the story about the microwave here.
0: Well, I say I am getting to it if you would just hold your horses kindly. Some fella on the hack said, all you gotta do is just warm up, you gotta heat your spoon.
1: Please don't tell me you put the spoon in the microwave.
0: Great minds do think alike, because that is exactly what I did.
1: What?
0: See, and I just bought this new fancy heater upper.
1: Wait.
0: And I put it in there for 3 minutes, and that darn thing almost blew straight off.
1: Wait.
0: In fact, it did, friend. It was sparking and smoking. And
1: this is why they didn't take your return. You can't put metal in a microwave.
0: It sure can go in there. There was plenty of room in there.
1: No. I don't think you understand. Like, you can't put metal in a microwave and turn it on.
0: What kind of voodoo witchcraft do you got going on there in that box?
1: It's not voodoo. It's just science.
0: Well, I tell you what. I got me a good notion to call me daddy. Bigger Rick. He's going to sue your pants clean off.
1: You're going to get a lawyer because you put a spoon in one of our microwaves?
0: Did I stutter, friend? Because I want you to prepare yourself for a legal battle over $10 million thanks to emotional damage, friend.
1: I'm putting this all down in the notes here, and I'm sure they'll get back to you right away.
0: Oh, good. Write all that down and make sure your friend Theo also reads that note.
1: Wait, Theo who?
0: Your co-worker who set you up for the phone tap.
1: Wait, what? What are you talking about?
2: I'm talking about the phone tap you're a part of right now. This is actually Jose from Brooke and Jeffrey in the Morning, man.
1: Oh my God. Are you kidding me?
2: Well, technically I am kidding you. Your friend Theo says you've been super bored at the store lately, so he wanted me to spice up your life. Friend, and here I am.
1: That call was probably one of the most frustrating calls I've had to do, and I've been here for about 5 years.
0: Well, you tried. Now, can you help me fix the outlet in my wall? I have put a fork in it, and it is no longer working, friend.
1: I think at this point, like, you should just not be able to handle silverware.
3: 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Only on

0: An old wise proverb once said,
1: "A man doth want a lady in the street, but what? Preferreth a freak in the sheets."
2: That's a proverb, huh?
0: Oh, yeah.
3: Oh, well, okay.
0: I think I saw that movie. Oh. When King Arthur asked Lady Guinevere to backeth that thing up.
2: Get it, Gwenny?
1: Yes, lady, backeth that thing right over here.
4: Wow, I didn't know history
1: over
4: was
1: hither.
4: Like this.
2: Yeah, you should have paid more attention in class, Alexis.
3: Working on a
2: scalpel. Yeah, you are.
0: Well, one of our listeners definitely has the freak part covered.
2: Okay. Oh.
0: Not necessarily in a good way, though.
2: Uh-oh.
0: Because what she did in a public park during her first date
2: is
0: definitely freaky.
3: Uh-oh. Nope.
0: So much it had all of us saying, "What the hell is going on?" You're going to hear exactly what happened in a second date update. Coming up hither. That's next.

0: 1017 The Beach. Brooke and Jeffrey's second date update.
1: I've heard of people using the dating app Hinge. Anybody here ever try that
2: yeah.
1: one?
2: Alexis? Which,
3: that's my favorite one.
2: What's that one about?
3: Well, I mean, like, how you're does like it work more different? Prompt and you can see people who like you before you like them. So you like, don't have to match.
1: See,
3: no, whatever. Okay. I'm not going to explain it to you.
1: I've never used that one before personally, but I have met people on a similar one called Cringe.
2: That
1: it's
2: makes
1: where
2: sense
1: you
2: for
1: match
2: you.
1: With people based on their belly buttons, and Ooh. You make a bunch of mouth noises to try and match them.
4: This sounds like my best shot.
1: Cringe.
2: Okay. No.
3: I'm going to stay on
2: that.
1: That
2: is so weird.
1: It's not for everybody. That's what I'll say.
2: How did you even come up with that in your head?
1: But one of our listeners, Haley, apparently met a guy. She says on Hinge, but maybe it was Cringe. Haley, which one was it?
5: It was on Hinge.
1: Okay.
6: She's cringing at the belly button.
1: If this one doesn't work out for you, though, you can always turn to Cringe. But for now, tell us about the guy that you met. What's his name?
5: Well, his name is Steven.
2: Okay.
5: And, you know, he's a really cool guy, a bit nerdy, just how I like him. And so what really made me click on him was that he had said that he was a major Harry Potter fan. And I was like, oh, well, that's cool.
1: Oh. Wow, see, he can read at a fourth grade level.
2: No.
1: Amazing. Right.
2: This is one of those fandoms, like Star Wars or whatever, where you've got to be careful. Because if you're going to declare it, people expect you to know every last detail of said.
5: Yeah.
2: Franchise.
1: Yeah, see, they don't have those types of standards on Cringe.
2: Yeah, I believe that.
1: That's okay.
4: I always think when someone says they're a Harry Potter fan, I'm like, good, we have 8 movies we can watch. I already have 8
2: That's funny. I never thought about that.
4: Timing.
1: All right, so you guys match. Really how did it go actually meeting him?
5: It actually went great. We went for a happy hour, and like we instantly clicked. It was so much fun. We were talking about it, and then we talked about other things as well, and it was just like, it was an instant click.
4: Awesome.
2: Okay.
1: Nice. I mean, I think we're all wondering, what house are you in?
5: I'm in Ravenclaw.
4: Ravenclaw.
1: Look at that. She was ready with an answer.
6: That makes sense.
3: I love the nerds.
6: You know, the hottie Cho Chang, she's in Ravenclaw, too.
2: Yeah,
4: everyone picks Gryffindor, so it's good to know that you're like a true...
6: You know.
4: Yeah, like I'm a Hufflepuff.
6: Are you?
4: We're probably Slytherin, but we don't get
6: it. Let's not go there.
1: All right, so, I mean, that's great. It sounds like you guys are clicking at happy hour. What else is going on?
5: Yeah, well, I mean, even in happy hour, we're like intertwining our legs together under the table.

0: were like,
1: oh.
2: Playing a little leg pretzel.
1: I know. I was going to ask.
3: Leg pretzel. MMA style.
2: Yeah.
3: Oh, she's got me under the table.
2: Eating pretzels above the table and okay. making pretzels below.
3: What?
1: Okay.
3: That's why you're on.
1: I mean, I was going to ask, like, how do you turn a Harry Potter date into a sexy date? But apparently you made it happen.
4: Yeah. I must say, though, like, when we stopped having the happy hour, I was just like, I don't want this date to end.
1: Yeah.
4: But I also remembered that I had to let my dog out.
1: So
4: I was like, I'm so sorry. I have to get my dog out. And at least he was nice enough to, like, he came with me to get my dog out.
1: I bet he did.
2: Oh.
1: All right.
0: You're right.
1: Let's leg pretzel somewhere else is what he said, Jeffrey.
2: Okay.
4: Yeah. My apartment was super close by. So he met my dog, Button. And
2: Button. That's a nice name.
4: So my dog Button is never really nice with everybody. She's like a little bit crazy, but she was so happy to meet him. He had like the best energy. Like,
1: it's just such a good sign.
3: Always.
4: Yeah, like Button hated my ex. Like she never liked my ex. But that was shocking for me, and I was like so happy. We took her to the park. We're chatting a little bit, sitting on the grass, letting her run around. And as it started getting dark, so I was like, yeah, okay, you know what? If you want, you can go to my place again and you drop off the dog and, like, just hang out for a little bit longer. And then he said he had to go.
1: Okay. I think that's understandable. You guys had an extended date.
2: Yeah, how long had you guys been together to that point?
4: Give or take 5 hours or so.
1: Oh, whoa. Wow.
2: That's a lot of time.
4: I was just like, fair enough. But then he told me he had somewhere else to go and he was already running late, so I felt bad.
3: Whoa, after all that, he's got like another late night.
4: He said he still had something to do.
3: Okay.
4: And so he left and we still talk, but now I feel like that flirtiness has like gone away.
1: Hmm.
4: And he's kind of like friend zoned me a bit.
2: Oh, that's weird.
1: Do you think he had a date that night? Like he put you in the day date, right? Like early happy hour. And then he put somebody else he was maybe more attracted to or something. I'm not trying to be mean, but like... At the night date.
4: Yeah, I don't know. I just wanted to know what happened.
2: Have you tried sending him a naughty Ravenclaw pic? See if you get a response from that.
1: Via owl?
2: Yeah.
1: Is that how you send it?
3: Yeah.
2: Or a little suggestive pretzel action.
1: Yeah.
0: Oh.
4: I mean, I've sent like flirtatious text messages to him and stuff. Or he doesn't respond or he just changes the subject.
2: Not flirtatious enough from the sound of it. So I'm going to play a song and you go Google suggestive pretzel.
1: No, don't do that.
2: No, look up suggestive pretzel and see what you find,
3: especially,
2: and it might help you because we're going to come back, and then we'll call Steven for you and try and get you your second date update, okay?
4: All right. Thank you so much.
2: All right. Hold on.

0: get the same.
1: 101.7 The Beach. Brooke and Jeffrey in the Morning's second date update.
2: There's nothing more sexy than meeting up at a random bar with a fellow Harry Potter head.
3: Oh, man.
4: Nothing, really?
2: Yeah, they made it sexy. Haley said that while the drinks were flowing on top of the table, their legs were intertwining below. And now she didn't say explicitly that she brushed his wand. But I'm assuming by the giddiness in her voice that she at least wanted to. Haley, confirm or deny?
5: Total confirm.
6: That's a pickup line.
4: I would think that the dude would want to call it a broom before a wand. You guys do what you need to do.
2: The interesting part about this whole thing is the date didn't end at the bar. They kept it going and even took her dog Buttons out on a walk through the park.
6: It's Button with just one.
2: Buttons.
6: Yeah.
2: And they went on a walk through the park, hung out there a little while, but afterwards the romance has kind of run dry. Like a bowl full of salty what, Brooke?
4: Pretzels?
2: Yeah.
6: Brooke knows.
4: I would
2: the queen
4: not
2: of dryness
4: that.
2: Over there.
4: Yeah. I'm just really... going to follow along, Alexis. Like 8,000 metaphors that Jeffrey uses in one sentence. So.
6: Queen of dry and salty.
4: You got to keep up.
2: So, Haley, I'm really curious, because most guys don't friend zone. That's just not in the game plan for most of us, but we'll find out what his deal is. You ready to call him?
5: Yeah, I'm definitely nervous, but I'm ready. I need to know.
4: It's hard to imagine that a dude who's declaring his love for Harry Potter is getting tons of options on dating apps, but maybe I'm wrong.
2: I think it's a new love language now.
4: I guess.
6: It is.
4: I guess.
2: So we'll find out. Let's give him a call and see what he has to say. Here we go.
7: Hello?
2: Ingardian Leviosa?
6: Oh, he's floating right now.
4: Yeah.
2: Hello?
7: Hello.
2: Hey, is this Steven?
4: Luminos. No?
6: Yeah. Now he's lit up.
4: I know a lot.
6: I know all the smells. I really do.
2: Hey, Steven, I'm sorry for all the confusion here. We're calling you from a radio show called Brooke and Jeffrey in the Morning. We're hoping you have a second to talk to us.
6: Please don't expelliarmus on us.
4: Okay.
6: Send us away or hang up, guys.
7: Is that a contest or something?
2: I wouldn't call it a contest, but it is an opportunity to possibly go out on a date with a really cool girl.
7: Can I see a picture of her?
2: Well, you've already been out on a date with this woman. Her name's Haley.
7: Oh, wow. So this is like one of those talk about the date.
2: That's exactly what this is.
7: Yeah.
2: Second date update.
4: Dude, Haley sounded like she really had a great time with you. It sounded like an awesome date, honestly.
2: Yeah, I mean, that's the whole reason that we're talking about all the you know, spells and charms and stuff, because she mentioned you're a Harry Potter fan. And
7: no, we're both fans. Like, we had a good time. It was, she's a bigger fan than me, but no, it was fun. We talked a lot about it.
2: Yeah, I mean, she described it as a good time, too, which is why she's so confused why afterwards things seem to have cooled off a little bit.
4: Is she reading that right? The cool off part?
7: Yeah.
4: Okay.
7: Yeah, I'd say so, I guess.
2: Okay. Well,
7: yeah.
2: The whole point of this segment is to try and help Haley understand why the cool off happened, because she has no idea.
7: Okay, so what do you guys like? Report back to her or something?
4: Yeah.
6: Pretty much.
2: Just help her understand what's going on so she can have a little bit of closure and move on, or what she would like is to see you again. So, you think you could help us give her a little bit of clarity?
7: Okay. It was a fun day. It was great. It was long. It was almost 4 hours.
4: Yeah.
7: I mean, I was even thinking we have a lot in common. This could be great. I could see a future potentially.

0: I could tell from the excitement in your voice right now. What yeah. I mean, what changed? Was there a specific moment, or was it just an overall vibe for you?
1: Yeah, no, it was pretty specific, I would say. It happened at the park.
2: Oh, no.
1: So, like, we were there with her dog. She kept saying how much her dog liked me, and that was not normal. And
3: right.
2: Mm-hmm. Dude, that's a huge compliment.
1: Yeah, no, I liked her dog. Button was cute and too sweet.
3: Okay.
1: No, the thing was, she bought dog treats for her dog,
0: yeah.
1: And then she kind of casually just started snacking on them.
0: Oh.
1: Like, at first, I thought maybe she was going to do that like one time, like the dog thought it was cute or something, and then she did it like a few more times.
2: Wait, like dog biscuits?
1: Yeah.
0: Oh.
1: Like one for Button, one for her.
0: Maybe okay. They were human treats that she was giving to her dog. Do you know what I mean?
1: No, it was a bag. No. It was a bag that's it's a dog treat.
3: Okay. There's a picture of a dog on the front.
2: They shaped like
1: buttons? Yeah, no, and she didn't acknowledge it. She like the only time she acknowledged it was when she's like, man, I'm getting thirsty. And
0: I bet.
1: Yeah, that's what I thought. Like, I'll bet. And then she said, come on, Button, and they went over to the dog fountain, like,
0: no.
1: Where the dogs are playing, running around. Yeah, and they both drank the water from the dog fountain.
0: No!
3: At the same time?
0: No!
1: Yeah, it was not, like, together, but, like, kind of together, yeah.
2: Dang!
0: You guys,
3: okay.
0: I was at a point where I'm like, yeah, I feel like you're overreacting, I mean.
1: Right.
0: With the treats, but the water, too. And
4: that's where you draw the line?
0: Yeah, it is.
4: Okay.
1: Well, right. So, I mean, I was pretty grossed out.
0: Oh, poor thing.
1: But then after the fountain, now it's like we're on a different level of what is normal, what is not.
0: Yeah.
3: No, I mean, now I can kind of see what you're saying.
0: Oh,
3: but
0: no.
3: I wonder if Haley feels the same way as you, because she's on the other line listening. I think she's listening. And
0: she needed to hear this.
3: She needs to talk to you. Haley?
5: Hi. Okay. You're totally making it sound horrible, and it's totally not.
3: Wait, is that true?
5: Yeah, you know, part of it, because, like, Steven, I honestly wish you would have said something about it. And FYI, these dog treats are organic, and they're actually advertised for safe for human consumption.
0: No.
5: And I was just like, whatever, it tastes like beef jerky.
0: I think that is usually, it's usually just put on there so, like, you don't call poison control if you, accidentally swallow one or something. Not advertised for
3: not telling top your pasta with it.
0: Yeah.
5: Yeah, no, there's like commercials of someone eating the dog treat and whatever. It's like safe organic treats.
0: I think that's to prove
3: on regular TV or on some Ukrainian
5: stage. Honestly, you should just try it.
0: But I'm okay.
1: Well, you said beef jerky, but I could have sworn the label said beef and gravy.
0: Oh,
2: ew. Oh my gosh.
0: I can actually
4: oh no.
0: I had a
4: here we go.
3: Okay. Let's make this normal, bro. Go ahead.
2: Listen, I've eaten a lot of treats of animals in my time.
3: No, when my dog doesn't finish her dog bowl, I'm not going to let that go to waste.
0: I had a friend who I also happened to date, and he maybe ate some of those bacon strips.
2: Say,
0: not as a normal thing, just a couple of times.
2: Yeah.
0: But I, like, why would you, like, I just picture you down on all fours at a dog drinking fountain with your head under the water at the same time.
5: No, I'm not drinking out of a dog bowl or anything like that. It's just like a water fountain. Like, you know, it's the water's high enough. I'm not touching it with my lips or anything. It's just water.
0: Okay.
3: I mean, Steven, you're staying awfully quiet for this whole thing. I mean, you're hearing her explanations.
1: As I said at the beginning, like, Button and I got along good. I'm a dog person, and that's not normal to me. So I would just recommend in the future that you just acknowledge it, because it's not like not normal.
3: Steven, I feel like you're coming off just a little bit judgy here. Like, if they went to the same dog groomer.
1: Like, I'm being put on the spot here on a radio where you want it. Like, this is my feeling. Like,
0: Okay. It's fine, Steven. We're just asking if, like, maybe after you heard Haley's explanation, that maybe you can open the window a little bit for her.
3: Yeah, open the doggy door to love and let it come in, because we'd like to send you out on another date. We will pay for that date between you and Haley.
2: Come on, who wants a date? Who wants a good date?
1: I had a great time on our first date. I guess I'd be down. Yeah.
3: Yeah.
0: Okay.
2: Now that you know.
3: Yeah, and she's able to learn from her mistakes, and she won't drink out of the dog bowls anymore. At least not in front of you.

0: It wasn't a dog bowl. I already explained what the deal was.
1: Okay.
2: Okay, a dog fountain.
1: But it sounds like maybe, Steven, you're willing to give her another shot. Haley, are you still interested?
0: Yeah, well, you know I am. I think you're an awesome guy, Steven. So, yeah, I'm totally down.
3: Cute.
1: Wait a second. Is this two Harry Potter heads casting a little Wingardium Leviosa spell?
4: Oh.
2: Oh.
4: This spell works.
1: We brought the magic back.
2: K9 is sexy Amos. No. I gotta look up my spells.
4: Yeah,
2: sorry.
4: Yeah, no. Go back
2: something
4: to the book.
2: Similar.
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9: If you ever found yourself in a love triangle, how far would you go to win the heart of the person you love?
10: I get pretty competitive.
11: Yeah.
9: I know last week I bought 3 jars of mayonnaise and a slip and slide.
11: Oh. What the?
10: Ew.
9: But that, even that didn't work.
11: Really? I have questions.
9: I don't know what else to do at this point.
10: Are you still greasy?
11: Yeah, does the mayo go on the slip and slide?
9: I'm not gonna reveal my secrets, okay, and obviously they don't work anyway, but one woman is making news today because she plotted and schemed and came up with probably the most incredible, insane plan in order to keep her man.
10: Whoa.
9: And it actually paid off.
10: Whoa. Hey. I need to hear this.
9: So it's been all over the news. If you haven't heard it, you're definitely going to want to listen to what she did. You'll find out coming up at 8:10.

0: The most epic dating fakeout you'll ever hear.
1: Ooh.
2: Whoa.
0: It's Brooke and Jeffrey in the morning. Dating and relationship stories, they usually don't make national news.
1: Right.
2: No. Yeah.
0: But one woman is actually going viral on TikTok today because of the crazy love triangle that she was involved in and the lengths that she went to in order to get her revenge.
2: Oh my gosh.
3: I already like this.
1: I know, me too, because they're so juicy. Tell us the gossip. I feel like we're gossiping.
0: Women love this sort of stuff.
1: Oh, men do too. Don't even
0: fight. Okay, you know what?
1: Let's be honest.
2: It's juicy when you're not involved.
1: Yeah. Exactly.
0: Okay, I am into it. Her name is Thea Loveridge, and after giving birth to their son, she discovered that her boyfriend had been cheating on her the entire time that she was pregnant.
2: Dog.
0: And he was doing it with his ex-girlfriend.
1: Oh, come on. Always. Classic. All right, you don't even have enough energy to go get a new girlfriend?
2: Yeah. Yes.
1: Fall back on the ex?
2: That's just lazy.
0: Well, according to Thea, the ex had been causing drama for them during their whole relationship.
1: Okay.
0: So she'd been hovering around, and it's like, well, I mean, she's already there.
1: Yeah.
2: My soul.
0: But shortly after Thea found out about the cheating, her boyfriend ended up landing in jail.
1: Oh. Thea's got a lot of problems on her hands.
0: Yeah. She does.
1: That is not how you want to start a new baby.
0: She doesn't really know how to pick them.
1: Yeah.
0: But the thing is, the ex didn't know about that.
1: Okay.
0: Did not know that the guy had gone to jail. So during that time, Thea said, quote, she was messaging him, trying to figure out where he was, all confused why he wasn't talking to her.
1: Right, because he doesn't have his phone in jail.
0: Right.
1: So, like, the ex is like, where are you at?
0: And so that's when Thea came up with a plan to get rid of the ex once and for all.
3: Oh, no.
2: Uh-oh.
1: I feel like you need to get rid of them both. Yeah, we'll start with the ex, okay.
0: But instead of telling her the truth about what really happened to the guy, where her boyfriend really is, she decided to message the other woman and told her that he was dead.

0: over the top?
1: And how do you follow that up?
2: She didn't stop there.
1: What?
2: After getting his sister in on the idea, they actually held a fake funeral service for him.
3: No.
2: Yes.
1: So the whole family hates the ex. Yeah. I mean, I've been in that position where I'm like, oh, we need to get rid of him.
0: Oh, okay. My god.
2: It doesn't say what that means, if she purchased like a burial plot and photoshopped his name onto a tombstone or what
0: expensive.
2: That was.
0: Yeah.
2: But afterwards, she did send out a bunch of photos of the funeral.
1: I mean, funeral photos are usually like you with your loved ones in kind of nice dress, mm-hmm. drinking.
0: Yeah.
1: You know, like it's not that hard to fake it. Mm-hmm. You look a little happy sad.
2: You crush some PBRs at the gravestone.
1: Yeah, like, hey, pour one out.
2: Okay.
0: Like, yeah, bricks in a bonfire. Yeah, that's a funeral.
1: Okay. Kind of what they are these days.
2: And the boyfriend apparently had no idea that this was happening because he's in jail. He can't talk to anybody and know what's going on unless they visit him. And so his ex actually believed that he was dead.
1: Oh, no.
4: Wow.
1: Yo. So she's in mourning.
2: Yes.
4: Yeah.
2: Now, this was 3 years ago that this happened, and Thea is still keeping up the ruse.
0: No way!
2: She posts little tributes every year on her Facebook page to the love of her life and how sorry she is she couldn't be there when he died to save
4: him. That's like a full-time job!
0: Whoa!
1: Except for this is going to really bite you in the butt. You went viral. The girl's going to find out.
0: Yeah!
2: She's probably moved on by now, and then she's looking back like, oh no, what did I do?
1: Yeah.
2: And so since she posted about it, the TikTok video has over 5 million views, thousands of comments from other people who were a mixture of impressed and also horrified by the elaborate lie.
0: We are a little insensitive.
1: Yeah.
2: But here's the thing. Thea's not the only woman who's faked something crazy to get back at someone.
4: Okay. Of course she's not.
0: Dude, I know so many women that have faked stuff with me.
1: That's not to get back at anyone. That's just to get through something.
0: That's true.
2: Yeah. That's different. But there's a 24-year-old named Sarah who's also going viral today after revealing what she did 2 years ago after splitting up with her boyfriend.
1: Okay.
2: She rented out a historic villa, rounded up a bunch of her friends, and hosted a fake wedding in order to make her ex jealous.
1: Oh! I thought you were just going to say, like, she moved on with her life, got in good shape, and has an amazing job.
4: Everyone does that.
0: Yeah.
2: That doesn't work, Brooke. You have to fake something huge.
4: Doesn't make them jealous.
0: Isn't it hurt unless you're petty?
2: Yeah.
0: Okay?
1: Yep. That's an expensive petty.
2: It is.
0: Yeah, it is, though.
2: She got her girlfriends to buy dresses to be bridesmaids.
0: Oh, wow.
2: She rented her own really expensive wedding dress and then found a male model and hired him for the day to be her fake groom.
4: Wow. Well, I get a lot of psycho energy from the wedding, really.
0: Yeah, totally.
2: And that's coming from Alexis.
4: Yeah.
2: My God.
4: I would still attend, I mean.
2: But. So she spent an hour with a professional photographer taking a bunch of wedding photos to convince her ex that he'd missed out.
4: Wow.
2: And then she went on Instagram and posted everything. And, you know, again, like Brooke was saying, this must have cost thousands and thousands of dollars.
1: Was it her ex just like, she's already married? Thank God I didn't.
0: Yeah, dodged a bullet.
1: Yeah.
2: Well, according to Sarah, all the time and money was worth it. Because as soon as her ex saw the photos, he texted her.
1: Too easy, he did.
0: Wait, depends on what he texted her.
2: Well, not only did he text her, he actually showed up at her house wanting to talk.
0: So
1: he wanted to talk. Of course you want to talk now.
2: So
1: can't have me now, can you? But what do you do? You can't get with him now. You're married.
2: Well, even that's the question.
1: Married.
2: Did Sarah take him back?
4: Did she?
2: Sarah says, nope. Blocked him and deleted him from all her social media.
0: That must have felt good.
1: I actually like her more because of that.
0: Yeah.
1: You know, she really had a plan. She stuck to it. She didn't fall back. It was good.
0: Oh, my God.
2: Still single and alone and out a ton of money, but at least she had one moment where her ex was jealous.
1: I bet those pictures look amazing, though.
2: I'm sure they do. Apparently, she's single right now and really happy, according to her.
1: Yeah,
2: she just wanted him to know who really held the power after the breakup.
1: Right. Except for she's not getting any dates because people are looking up her social media and seeing all these wedding photos. Like, what the hell are you doing on a dating app, lady?
2: That's a good point.
1: Yeah.
0: She's crazy enough for me. I probably would marry her in the first week of knowing her.
1: That sounds right, Jose.
2: A little psycho is a good thing.
0: But let's really do it.
4: Yeah.
2: Text in to 78592. Tell us what's your best fake out ever.
0: Oh, my God.
2: I know mine is pretending to be charming and a competent radio host. Gotcha.
1: Yeah. Nobody fell for that.
2: Oh, no one fell for
1: it?
2: Oh, okay.
1: Sorry.
0: You spend more money.
2: Touche, everybody.
1: You need a different outfit or something.
2: Your phone tap's coming up in just a few minutes.

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1: Good job. 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
0: We're going to try and tempt him a bit with a special offer where if he does a little something for us, we might do a little something for him.
1: Wow.
0: Now, of course, ours comes with a catch. And I don't know how he doesn't see it coming in your phone tap right now.
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3: Hello?
0: Hello, am I speaking to Matthew Brooks?
3: Yeah, who's this?
0: Hi, sir. I'm calling from Italian restaurant. Just trying to confirm your reservation with us at 6 p.m. tomorrow evening.
3: Oh, yeah. We'll be there.
0: Perfect. I just wanted to confirm that. And before I let you go, by any chance, are you an influencer?
3: What do you mean?
0: Like a social media person with influence?
3: No. I just work as an insurance agent.
0: Oh, okay. Yeah. Because if you were, we're going to offer to comp your meal for the night.
4: Whoa.
0: But, yeah, it's fine, though. I just wanted to check and see.
3: Well, I mean, what constitutes as an influencer?
0: Well, honestly, it's pretty loose terms. You just have to have a couple hundred followers or Facebook friends.
3: Oh.
0: And if you tag the restaurant, post a few photos of your meal from the night. But, you know, if you don't have that, that's okay. We can just do this as a normal.
3: No, I mean, if that's all it is, I mean, I can do those things.
0: Oh. Okay, so you are an influencer.
3: Well, I mean, under your definition, I guess I am.
0: Perfect. Yeah, I'll just I'll go ahead and put a note down in your reservation here, and you will be taken care of.
3: Nice. Oh, wow. Thank you, man.
0: Yeah, absolutely. So I do need your credit card for the table fee. So if you could
3: wait, what?
0: I need your credit card.
3: Mike, for what?
0: Well, there's
3: you said it was free.
0: Yes, your meal is free, but there is a $400 table fee for influencers since you will be using it for professional work.
3: Whoa, okay, wait. For my work, what do you mean?
0: You said you're an influencer, so...
3: But I don't want to pay a $400 table fee or whatever you're calling it.
0: Well, I mean, that's just the start of it. We also have to add on a $1,000 room rental fee.
3: Whoa. I'm not renting a room. I just want to have dinner.
0: I don't think you're understanding. You are getting that dinner for free, but like I said before, since you're using this space for commercial purposes, there are fees associated with that.
3: What are you talking about?
0: Yeah, and that reminds me, if you have an Android phone versus an iPhone, there will be an additional $200 add-on for that.
3: Add-on for having an Android?
0: Yeah.

0: It's a poor reflection on our restaurant. We prefer all of our diners use iPhones when dining with us.
1: I have an Android.
0: Oh, you do?
1: Yeah.
0: That's amazing. Most people will never admit that over the phone. Usually they try to dodge that question, but it's great that you'll just fess right up to it. We'll put that $200 onto your tab.
1: Okay, I'm sorry. Is this some kind of scam that you're doing to trap people into paying for more money?
0: Sir.
1: Like you promise them free food?
0: No.
1: And sir, then you like trap them in like this?
0: Okay, I sense that you're getting a little bit heated here, but...
1: Just don't put me down as an influencer. Let me go back to normal and I'll just pay for the dinner.
0: I see. You're an influencer, but only when it's convenient for you.
1: Stop. You're the one who's saying that, okay? You know,
0: maybe I should call the newspapers and tell them about this situation. They would love to
1: what
0: hear
1: situation?
0: This.
1: Situation? What are you talking about?
0: I could just see the headlines now. Local Karen doesn't get free meal, flips out on the entire staff.
1: Hey, I am not flipping out, and I'm not a Karen.
0: Did you just hear yourself there? That's you not flipping out?
1: This is ridiculous. Take my name off the reservation. I'm not going to eat there.
0: I would like to do that, but I'm sorry, I can't, sir.
1: Oh, you can't? Okay, why the hell not?
0: Because I really don't work at that restaurant. This is actually a prank phone call
1: what?
0: Set up by your wife.
1: What?
0: Yeah, my name is Jeff, and I work on a radio show called Brooke and Jeffrey in the Morning. We do phone taps, and your wife, Melissa, wanted to set you up for this.
1: Are you serious?
0: Yeah.
1: Oh, my God.
0: She told us about your dinner plans for tomorrow, and she said that you love to get free meals, so she thought you might actually go for it. She was right.
1: Oh, my God, dude. I was so pissed off right now.
0: Really? Well, I couldn't tell. Were you more pissed off about the $400 table fee or the $1,000 room rental? Because you do know as an influencer, you can't have one without the other. You have to get charged for both.
1: Yeah, like I said, I'm not an influencer, so I really wouldn't know.
0: Uh-huh. Local Karen flips out on radio hosts, causes chaos.
1: Local Karen?
0: Well, it could be international Karen since you are at an Italian restaurant, so we'll work on that.
1: Yeah. Karina.
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0: Brooke and Jeffrey in the morning. And studies have shown that our sense of smell imprints onto our long-term memory more strongly than anything else.
1: Really?
2: Oh, wow.
1: I can see that. I smell things and it like takes me straight back to childhood.
2: Yeah, totally.
1: It's wild.
0: Exactly. That's why long after I'm done with this job, whenever I catch a whiff of month-old sardines tossed in vinaigrette, I'm immediately going to think of Brooke.
1: Oh, that's sweet, Jeffrey.
0: All her homemade lunches. Yeah. But the reason I bring it up is because video gamers everywhere are excited for something called Game Scent.
1: Oh, is this like...
2: Whoa.
0: It's a newly launched device using AI that releases smells during video game play.
2: Oh my god.
1: That's so crazy. It's like the movie theaters that do it, that will like let out scents when you're watching the film.
0: Totally. So when you're playing Call of Duty, it's going to smell like you're
2: awful
0: in an active war zone.
2: That's interesting. I think of like zombie games are going to smell like dead bodies.
1: Corpses. Yeah. Like why would you want to smell a video game? There's not...
0: To feel like you're there.
2: No, Mario Kart, Rainbow Road, that would smell so good.
1: It's the only one. It would still be like cherries with burnt rubber. You know what I mean? Like...
2: Bananas.
1: I don't know.
0: You're selling me more and more, bro.
1: I don't know.
2: What is the star
0: Game Scent is going to use scent cartridges to unleash smells that include gunfire, explosions, forest, clean air, rainstorms, and racing cards.
2: I like how we're clean air. We're trapped inside playing a video game.
1: Yeah.
0: The clean air one is meant to clear out the aromas released during your previous gaming sessions.
2: Okay.
0: And those are just the initial things you're going to smell. There's more on the way that are going to include the smell of sports arena, ocean, fresh-cut grass, and human blood.
1: No.
2: Wait,
1: does that have a smell?
0: No proof that the game scent will make you a better gamer, but it could make your video game deaths more realistic and fun.
1: Because that's just what we need. More people not realizing what's reality and not.
0: I love that. We're going to do laser stories with the smell of lasers coming up right after this.

0: It's the radio segment that's encouraging two powerhouse companies to come together for a new product, the Doruggy.
1: Huh?
0: What? A collab between Doritos and the Snuggie.
2: Doruggy? I don't like it.
0: Doruggy.
1: Yeah, the dough is very important there.
0: Yes. Same comfortable blanket feel, but everywhere you go, you leave a trail of nacho cheese dust behind you. Lick your couch clean during Laser Stories, the segment where we read weird news stories around the globe, just like everyone else does, except we've got a laser. Those other dairy fairies just don't. This first Laser Story is out of the Sunshine State, our fave. Second annual Florida Man Games were a big success again. And if you've never heard of it, it's like if a drunk guy was in charge of the Olympics. So they brought back a few popular events from last time, including the evading arrest obstacle course, where you escape from handcuffs, throw an alligator through a drive-thru window, and steal a catalytic converter, all while being chased by actual cops.
1: It's amazing to me that nobody got arrested at that last year. Like, just forgot about the actual warrant that they had out for them, you know?
0: Yeah. And then another popular one called the weaponized pool noodle mud duel was back in effect.
1: Wow. That one sounds fun to me.
3: Yeah, I got to bring that back.
0: Along with the Florida sumo cage match and beer chug, where you wear an inner tube and fight someone while holding a pitcher of beer.
1: Jug wins, or I bet there's not a lot of rules.
0: I don't think there is a loser in that event. But the new events were the ones that had the crowd buzzing. One was called Human Beer Pong, and the other was titled Hurricane Party Prep Grocery Aisle Brawl.
1: Okay.
0: Apparently, that one's similar to medieval jousting, but instead you use

0: shopping carts while you fight it out for leftover hurricane supplies. Other attractions this year included lawnmower races, a mechanical gator instead of a bull.
1: Oh, that's fun. That.
0: And a best mullet contest.
2: Oh, yeah. Gotta have that. Mm-hmm.
0: If you missed out this time, you're going to get another chance because they already announced that they're doing it next year. Bringing it back. So apply now.
3: Oh, this is going to be bigger than the Olympics.
4: I feel like
3: soon.
4: The whole thing should happen in a Walmart parking lot.
3: We should sponsor it.
0: This next laser story is out of California. 25 years after the song, we finally know who let the dogs out.
3: Oh. No, is it a mystery?
2: Everyone's been waiting to find out.
0: And apparently it was some lady in San Bernardino.
4: Yeah. That's who the Baja Men were singing about.
0: Yeah. I say that because an unidentified woman who lived in that area used bolt cutters to break into an animal shelter the other night and set 24 dogs free.
5: Ain't nobody got time for that.
2: That's not good.
4: They're not in dog prison.
2: Like, yeah.
4: It's like the shelter is there to help them.
0: It happened around 3:30 in the morning, and a security guard saw loose dogs running around and called the cops.
2: Oh, God.
0: So they arrested that woman nearby after they found several of the dogs with her.
4: The security guard at the shelter didn't help get some of the dogs back?
0: She gave no reason for why she did it, so the cops took her to jail. As for the shelter itself, volunteers managed to round up all but one of the dogs and says the break-in might turn out to be a good thing. A ton of people saw the story in the news and reached out to adopt.
3: Hey, there you go.
0: So that brings me to the question, did they do this on purpose just to get some press? I'm going to have our team investigate. Jose, fly down to San Bernardino and interview some dogs.
3: Okay, I'm on it.
0: Let me know what you find.
2: He's coming back with a pet for sure.
3: Oh, yeah. For sure.
0: This next laser story is out of the Bizarre Bite Bistro. 22-year-old Timothy Plander bought a bag of Flamin' Hot Cheetos, and when he opened it, he noticed something strange inside.
2: What?
0: There was a Cheeto that looked exactly like a Pokemon character.
4: I thought for sure you were going to say Jesus.
0: Which no, that's one? Been
4: Remember
0: done
4: there,
0: before.
4: Yeah, there was corn tortilla.
3: Oh my
4: Jesus
3: gosh, it low-key does.
4: Oh,
3: if you
4: does
3: turn it the right way, bro.
0: Many fans agree like with one. Tim. It looks like a Charizard.
3: Yeah.
0: One of the rarer characters, so he nicknamed it Cheetozard. It really looks like a dragon.
3: It really does. It got the wings, it's got the tail. I mean, it's really defined.
0: And he got a lot of feedback online, including a message from a place called First and Goal Collectibles. So he got with them and put the Cheetozard up for auction.
4: Oh my God, how much?
0: How much? Well, it began with a starting bid of $250.
3: Whoa! The start?
0: That's pretty pricey for a single Cheeto. Yeah.
4: Well, but, I mean, it will last a lifetime. It's not like that thing's going to get moldy or go bad.
3: That's true.
4: You know?
0: Not everybody thought it was pricey, though, because it ended up selling for $88,000.
3: What?
4: Go get some Cheetos from the break room.
3: Are
4: we got to find them
3: serious?
4: All.
0: Whoever bought it apparently thinks it'll be worth even more than that someday down the road.
3: Crazy. I mean, look, if Pokemon trading is a collection, this Cheeto Pokemon trading will be a collection, too.
2: I got to eat my Cheeto slower.
3: Or bite it into a Pikachu.
0: Yeah. It would be way cooler if they bought it just so that they could eat it.
4: Yeah.
0: Either
3: That's
0: way,
3: pretty baller.
0: Timothy got a fat payday and says he is more than thrilled.
4: Wow. Yeah.
3: Are you looking through every Cheeto ever now for characters?
4: What is yes?
0: This next laser story is out of Career Corner. There's apparently a new workplace term kicking around called task masking, which is where employees spend a lot of time and effort just trying to look like they're working hard, when in reality, they're hardly doing anything.
3: Oh. Wow!
4: Is this because everybody's having to go back to the office?
2: Yeah, they run out of things.
0: Probably
2: to do.
0: Something to do with it.
3: Practice fake typing and then deleting whatever you type.
4: Yeah.
0: Big surprise, it sounds like it's most popular with young Gen Z workers.
3: No way.
4: That's fine. It was most popular with me when I was a young
3: Yeah,
4: you know,
3: not like
4: course.
3: Any
2: We're
3: generation.
2: Efficient. We finish our work in 2 hours.
4: No, or you just don't know what else to do.
2: Yeah.
0: There are videos on TikTok that offer advice for task masking. Stuff like walking fast with a laptop stuffed under your armpit.
4: Yep.
0: And also typing really unnecessarily loud.
3: See? Yeah. Oh, I got that one.
4: Or just sighing a lot, like, oh, God, again?
0: Sounds a little corny, but some managers are saying that it's a trend that they're actually seeing trickle into their workforce.
3: Uh-oh.
0: Others are saying, isn't this something that's always been a thing that people do, but now we just give names to everything, like quiet quitting and quiet firing?
4: And don't you feel like the managers are the ones that do it the most? Yeah. I mean, let's be honest. How many

0: Meetings are actually useful.
1: Yeah.
2: Ooh, right.
3: Cat called out our manager.
2: Program director.
3: Shots fired. Either way.
2: We need to have a meeting about this.
1: Yeah, exactly.
3: Task masking is the latest hot term out there, so consider yourself informed.
2: Hey.
3: As for this guy, he considers himself a flask tasker.
1: Oh.
3: Hides it in his shell during work hours and then falls asleep at his desk before he wakes up and rolls on home.
2: Okay.
3: And that sound means Laser Stories has come to an end for the day. We'll do it again, same time on Wednesday.

0: There's been a question running through my mind lately, and I want to know the answer.
1: If it's with this music, I don't want to know the question.
0: The question is, who's got a sexier voice, Brooke or myself?
1: Oh.
2: I would say you,
0: Brooke,
2: Jeff.
0: Say any sentence that you want, as sexy as you can say, and I'll say the exact same thing afterwards, and then we'll have Leland, who's on the phone today, decide who sounds sexier. Leland, are you up for that?
3: I'm up for it.
0: Okay, right. Brooke, so go ahead. Off. Say anything.
1: I like just creamer, no sugar in my coffee.
0: I like just creamer, no sugar in my coffee.
2: Oh, Jeffrey.
0: Oh. Leland, who's sexier?
3: Yeah, there's no contest, Jeffrey. You got that one.
2: Yeah.
0: I totally didn't pay him to say that.
1: Yeah.
0: Leland, you're awesome. Welcome back to the show, man. You've only played Brooke once before, and it ended in a tie.
1: Wow.
3: You did.
0: What's going to be the difference today?
3: I'm going to get one more answer.
2: All right. Oh.

0: there it is. Wow. That's all you need.
1: Simple math. He's got it. He didn't say right.
2: No. You know? Okay. One more answer, and that might be the difference. Let's send Brooke out of the studio and go over the rules real quick. Leland, you got 30 seconds to answer as many questions as you can. You could say pass if you don't know one, but you got to beat Brooke outright if you want to win. Are you ready?
3: I'm ready.
2: Good luck. Your time starts now. Today is National Read a Book Day. Which author wrote the Da Vinci Code series?
3: A pass.
2: If you're eating squab at a French restaurant, what bird are you consuming? What team has won back-to-back Super Bowls in 2022 and 2023 seasons?
3: Not the Indians, what are their name? Redskins. No. Dang it. The Chief.
2: What pizza chain sells a trademarked item called Crazy Bread?
3: Little Caesars.
2: Oh no. Leland got a, you got hung up for a little long on that one. Brooke's coming back into the studio.
0: Still did good.
2: Still have a shot, though. Now, Leland is a banker, it says on my screener here.
1: You mean Leland is a banker?
2: Ooh, yeah.
1: I'm working on it. Sorry, okay. I was practicing out in the hallway. I don't know if I got any better.
2: Leland loves two things about banking. Number one,
1: he
2: loves the short hours and getting holiday time off.
0: Oh, yeah, every holiday.
1: Yeah, why is the bank never open when I need it to be open? It is actually really frustrating.
0: I think Thursday is a holiday in the bank.
1: Yeah.
2: And number two, he likes helping people.
1: Oh.
2: Feels like that should maybe be number one, but Leland has different priorities in this world.
0: Number three, he likes to steal money.
1: Yeah. No? Wait, what? Have you ever been robbed at your bank, Leland?
3: Not me personally, but some of the tellers that I've been with have.
1: Whoa, that's so scary.
0: Just so you know, that was a threat. Brooke Wilson.
1: But if I say it in a sexy voice.
0: Oh, there you go.
1: Hey, give me all your money.
0: Yeah.
2: Hey.
0: Let you and me go to the vault.
1: I mean, would they call the cops if you're really hot? You're talking like that?
2: The cops would tear away pants, maybe.
1: Yeah.
2: Brooke, it's your turn to answer questions. Are you ready?
1: I am.
2: Your time starts now. Today is National Read a Book Day.
1: Oh.
2: Which author wrote the Da Vinci Code series?
1: Oh, pass.
2: If you're eating squab at a French restaurant, what bird are you consuming?
1: Pigeon.
2: What team has won back-to-back Super Bowls in 2022 and 2023 seasons?
1: Patriots.
2: What pizza chain sells a trademarked item called Crazy Bread?
1: Caesars. Little Caesars.
2: The two MLB teams from Chicago are the Cubs and what else?
1: MLB? Oh, the White Sox.
2: Ooh, time is up. How did we do? It's time to head on over to the scoreboard with Jose.
1: My bladder is amazing.
4: Okay. Right.
2: There's Brooke bragging again. Fox.
1: Like a camel
2: or
1: over
2: Bolaños,
1: here.
2: Yeah, there I am. Say.
0: It's okay. Leland, you got three correct.
1: Oh, no.
0: Brooke, you got one extra question. And
1: did it save me?
0: Also three.
1: Oh, tie again.
0: Wow. Buzzer beater.
2: Leland, I'm sorry, man. Tie goes to the house. That's two ties both times you appeared on the show. Let's go over the answers for everybody. It's National Read a Book Day. The author of the Da Vinci Code series is Dan Brown.
1: God.
0: I would have never thought it, but once you hear it.
2: I know, it's such like a basic name, hard to remember. If you're eating squab at a French restaurant, you're eating pigeon. The team that won back-to-back Super Bowls in 2022 and 2023 is the Kansas City Chiefs.
0: Yeah.
2: The pizza chain that sells Crazy Bread is Little Caesars. Mm. The two MLB teams from Chicago are the Cubs and, yes, the White Sox. Leland, it was not enough to beat Brooke, but just for being here, we're going to throw you some Brooke and Jeffrey swag.
0: Okay.
3: All right. Jose, guess what? I actually grew up on the same street as a friend of yours.
0: Oh!
3: An aging comedian that's a huge
0: Lucas.
3: 49ers fan.
0: Yeah. Shout out to Lucas Seeley, comedian. That's amazing!
3: Yes!
1: Wait, does Lucas actually tell people that he's friends with Jose? Like, he just shares his most embarrassing information right out the
2: gate? Yikes.
3: He's a comedian, that's why.
1: Oh, okay. Yeah. Yeah, that makes sense. There he is.
2: It came out in, like, the low point of an AA meeting.
1: Yeah,
2: so. You know, good luck to Lucas. Leland, best of luck to you. You're welcome back anytime.
3: Thanks.
2: It's Brooke and Jeffrey in the morning.
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17: On this show, we hear about bad date ideas all the time.
18: Oh, yeah. Yes. It's kind of our job.
17: Yeah. Whether they're too expensive or too lame and boring.
18: Mm-hmm.
17: But we heard about a new one today that was anything but boring.
19: Oh.
17: Because a guy left it on our show answering machine over the weekend. I promise you, nobody.

0: Everybody thinks this is a good idea. And if he's lucky, he won't get arrested for it.
1: Oh, God.
0: You're going to hear the moronic first date activity that he tried to plan with a woman when we play his message in a brand new Loser Line at 9:10.

0: What's up with you?
1: Wait a minute, is this the right number?
2: It's the loser line.
0: Come on, just call me back.
3: If you haven't heard the loser line before, it works like this.
4: Okay.
3: Let's say a guy approaches you while you're out at the club and uses this charming pickup line on you.
5: Excuse me, miss.
6: Oh, boy.
5: But could you perhaps call me an ambulance?
4: Oh.
5: Because your beauty is killing me right now.
4: Yeah.
5: Or, you know what? We could skip the paramedics and you just give me mouth to mouth. I must warn you, my dentures are loose on purpose.
6: Wait a minute.
4: Here's the reason why we've switched to compression only.
3: Yeah, says that. Tell him that you appreciate an older gentleman who has health benefits.
5: Yeah, that's right. I'm on Medicaid, sweetheart.
3: And that's when you give him the digits to the loser line, so hopefully he leaves an awkward voicemail that we can play on the air. Voicemails like this one.
7: Next message.
8: Hey, my name's Jim. I've never done anything like this before, but I saw this number on a bathroom wall. Hoping this isn't one of those scam things. You know, before I called this lady, she gave me her address, and I ended up raking leaves for like 3 hours. And then that was it. And I wasn't happy about it. That being said, anything from the waist up is pretty much fair game. I can definitely take it.
7: What? Next message.
6: Oh, I can take
3: from
6: it.
3: From the waist
4: what?
3: Up.
4: I don't understand what happens from the waist up.
6: Yeah, I don't either.
4: And no. I like how he said that he's never done this before and then immediately went into a story about how he has.
3: The last time that I did this.
4: done this.
3: You always wonder, who are the people that call those numbers on the
4: honestly,
3: bathroom stalls?
6: Yeah.
4: That woman had a better idea. We could get this guy over here, get him like cleaning up the studio or something. You know?
3: I wonder if he's good with handiwork because we have a broken AC unit in here.
4: Dude.
3: We need somebody that knows what they're doing.
6: I'm pretty sure he was the one looking for a handy.
3: Oh, different.
4: No,
3: yeah.
4: Hey, waist up.
6: Oh, yes. Sorry.
4: God.
3: Hands can work up there in different ways too.
7: Next message.
9: Is this the manager of the dollar store? Figured you would send me to voicemail, you coward.
4: Oh.
9: Here's a question. Why do you call yourself the dollar store when things cost more than a dollar? You know? I have $5 on me. I want 5 candy bars. I got in an argument with your register lady. I think her name was Kat or something. So don't you know that if you price something higher than what you claim on your sign, it's false advertising? And you know what? Get ready for a class action lawsuit and me hitting up every one of your stores this weekend in a 100-mile radius. I'm going to steal all of your toothpaste. And then what are you going to do, huh? What are you going to do?
3: Good idea to, like, let the manager know that you're coming to steal from their store before you do it.
4: My mom will join that class action.
6: My dad,
4: I'm not even lying. There's a Family Dollar that opened close to my mom's house.
6: Family
4: and
6: Dollar.
4: She went in and she goes, Brooke, you wouldn't believe it. Some things were $3.
6: Oh
3: no. Oh, God. Speaking of the dollar store, if you want something fun in your life that costs even less than a buck,
4: what's that,
3: head
4: Jeff?
3: On over to the Brooke and Jeffrey TikTok page.
6: Yeah.
3: Where you can find your loser line of the week there, along with special clips from the show and Brooke walking on a treadmill while she's hunched over her desk at the same time. So many dudes over 60 perving out to that video right now.
4: That is a very unflattering video of me.
3: Go check it out for yourself. Now let's get back to the loser line.
7: Next message.
10: Oh, man. I was really.

0: really hoping you'd answer. I've been dying to talk to you because I have this gift for you, and I've been working on it. Actually, I don't really have it yet, but I will. And I need you to help me to get it, okay? It's this promise ring I gave my ex-girlfriend.
1: Aww.
0: She still has it. It looks so much more beautiful on you. And I see this ring on she's always wearing on Instagram, and I know she still has it. And I just keep thinking, maybe you can help me. You go down to her place. You can sit on my shoulders and kind of shimmy up like through the window. Look, I drove by it last night. I know the window's open. So I just can't stop thinking about you wearing this ring. This is going to be so romantic.
2: Next message.
3: Oh, that doesn't sound romantic.
4: Yeah, it could be romantic, a little B&E on a first date.
3: Oh, breaking and entering?
4: Yeah, they could do a rom-com about that story. Oh,
1: I have a special hatred for promise rings just from the get-go.
3: Oh, it's
1: so
3: general.
1: He lost me there.
3: Is it because you lie so much?
1: Oh, my God.
4: Or did you get a promise ring from a guy back in middle school?
1: I would never accept a promise ring. I think they're the stupidest
5: but
1: thing
5: But this is a good
1: ever.
5: Point. If this ring was worth more, I might be down. Yeah. If we were talking a little bit more carefully. It's on it.
4: Yeah. I feel like
1: if
4: it's one
1: an
4: of those
1: engagement ring.
5: Yeah.
1: I mean, Alexis would be in.
4: I don't think
3: then
4: it's that.
3: Yeah.
4: I think it's like a plastic ring that you get out of one of those machines.
3: Like
5: not worth the crap, though.
2: Next message. Christopher, this is me. Remember we met at the barbecue? I may or may not have been drinking margaritas since 7 in the morning. I'm feeling pretty good. I'm going to have a sip right now for me. And let me have one for you. I think I'm just going to have a little more.
3: Yikes.
2: Oh. Excuse me.
4: What? Brooke's mom called the loser line right before her class action lawsuit.
3: I love it.
1: Really, honestly, think those were frozen margaritas. They sounded frozen.
4: You can hear the crunch.
3: I think then, I heard her lick the salt.
1: Yeah, and then I'm like, how do I know that? Like, is that a reflection of me?
3: We know.
4: Like mother, like daughter.
3: Why do you think she's hunched over her desk? Yeah.
1: I mean, lemons, limes, orange juice. What's the difference?
3: It's all.
1: You know?
3: Yeah.
1: Add tequila to it.
4: Find Brooke's recipe for a frozen margarita up on the Brooke and Jeffrey TikTok page, and you can listen to the loser line regularly at this time. Every single week. Let's get into your phone tap right after this.

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1: That's a good reason to do this. Luckily, I know the exact person who should call this guy up to light a fire and get him excited about his job again.
3: Ooh.
1: His name is Big Rick. 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
5: 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This is Eric. How can I help you?
6: Why, hello there, friend. My name is Richard Cornelius Haberdashery III, but my friends call me Big Rick.
5: How are you doing today, sir? How can I help you?
6: Well, let me tell you, I came in recently and bought myself a brand new fancy schmancy microwave. One of them plug-in microwave ovens. You know about them microwaves, friend?
5: Yeah, I know about microwaves. They've been around for quite some while now.
6: Well, I tell you, your microwave tried to kill me. There was almost a murder about.
5: Really?
6: A real life whodunit, if you will. But I know who done did it. And it's that microwave.
5: So if I'm understanding you correctly, your microwave tried to murder you.
6: Why, yes, indeed it did. And I came in there trying to return it earlier this week. Have the receipt in hand.
5: Okay, so you already went into the store, and what did they say to you then?
6: Well, I said an employee told me negative. I said they said no.
5: Okay.
6: I was mad.

0: Have you ever heard of a hack of life, sir?
1: Right, yeah, sure.
0: And apparently some fella said, if you want to eat some frozen chili ice cream, and Big Rick likes me some ice cream.
1: Oh, my God.
0: I tell you, I was so hungry, I could have eaten the north end of a southbound billy goat, okay? But it was frozen solid.
1: Okay, sir, I'm really trying to be of assistance here, so I need you to get back to the story about the microwave here.
0: Well, I say, I am getting to it if you would just hold your horses kindly. Some fella on the hack said, all you gotta do is just warm up, you gotta heat your spoon.
1: Please don't tell me you put the spoon in the microwave.
0: Great minds do think alike, because that is exactly what I did.
1: What?
0: See, and I just bought this new fancy heater upper.
1: Wait.
0: And I put it in there for 3 minutes, and that darn thing almost blew straight off.
1: Wait. In fact,
0: it did, friend. It was sparking and smoking.
1: This is why they didn't take your return. You can't put metal in a microwave.
0: It sure can go in there. There was plenty of room in there.
1: No. I don't think you understand. Like, you can't put metal in a microwave and turn it on.
0: What kind of voodoo witchcraft do you got going on there in that box?
1: It's not voodoo. It's just science.
0: Well, I tell you what. I got me a good notion to call me daddy. Bigger Rick. He's going to sue your pants clean off.
1: You're going to get a lawyer because you put a spoon in one of our microwaves?
0: Did I stutter, friend? Because I want you to prepare yourself for a legal battle over $10 million thanks to emotional damage, friend.
1: I'm putting this all down in the notes here, and I'm sure they'll get back to you right away.
0: Oh, good. Write all that down and make sure your friend Theo also reads that note.
1: Wait,
0: for
1: Theo
0: legal
1: who? Theo who?
0: Your co-worker who set you up for the phone tap.
1: Wait, what? What are you talking about?
2: I'm talking about the phone tap you're a part of right now. This is actually Jose from Brooke and Jeffrey in the Morning, man.
1: Oh my God. Are you kidding me?
2: Well, technically, I am kidding you. Your friend Theo says you've been super bored at the store lately, so he wanted me to spice up your life. Friend, and here I am.
1: That call was probably one of the most frustrating calls I've had to do, and I've been here for about 5 years.
0: Well, you tried. Now, can you help me fix the outlet in my wall? I have put a fork in it, and it is no longer working, friend.
1: I think at this point, like, you should just not be able to handle silverware.
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0: You ready for some good news, bad news?
1: Okay.
0: It's Brooke and Jeffrey in the morning. Good news.
1: Uh-huh.
0: Morning rush hour traffic isn't really a thing anymore.
1: I mean, that's good for everybody else, but bad for radio.
0: Well, wow, that's not the bad news.
1: Oh.

0: Oh, it's not that we're going to lose our jobs.
1: Yeah.
2: Bad news. Rush hour now lasts all day.
0: Oh,
1: wait a minute.
3: I was going to say, I'm looking out the window right now. It looks pretty busy.
1: I did the same. I didn't want to mention it, but I was like, why?
2: A recent study found there aren't as many cars out on the roads before 9 a.m. anymore because people don't have to drive into work early every single day now, thanks to your flexible work schedules and whatnot.
1: Yes.
2: Now, instead, a lot of cities are seeing a sort of long-lasting mini rush hour where things get mildly congested all throughout the middle of the day from 9 a.m. all the way till 5 p.m.
0: All day traffic.
3: Yeah.
2: All day long. You would think spreading it out would mean there would never be a heavy rush hour period. But nope, they say the reason is public transportation never fully rebounded after the pandemic. So there's actually more cars out on the roads now and more traffic.
3: Days are worse too. I swear Thursdays are the worst.
0: So we're doing bad. We're making bad choices.
2: Yeah. Yes. It's bad for you. It's bad for us. It's bad for everyone.
0: It is kind of wild. Like when I drive home from work at 2 o'clock, when we go home, it's been traffic.
3: Yeah, same.
0: Really? Like I get stuck in legit traffic, and that never happened before the pandemic.
1: Does this mean the company's going to make us work 9 to 5 now, Jeff?
0: Yeah, the show's all day.
2: That would be the smart decision to do, but nope, we're not going to make that choice. We're going to stay right here in the morning when nobody is listening.
0: That's right.
2: It's our
1: safe space.
2: It's our new normal, just like our normal is shocking each other with a dog shock collar.
1: Oh, yeah.
2: Never used to do that before in my life, but now it's every single day, and I love it. Jake, give us our new normal.
4: Today is the day, back in 1620, when the Mayflower set sail from England with 102 pilgrims and 30 crew.
1: And some of Brooke's family.
2: They left mid-rush hour across the ocean at that point.
1: Yeah, it was 9 a.m.
0: Bumper to bumper.
2: Bumper, so many boats.
1: All the boats. Yeah. If only the ocean was bigger.
4: One of the most famous voyages in American history. In fact, it was number 2 on a recent list of famous voyages. Number one was the Titanic. And everyone knows what happened with the Titanic.
1: Yeah.
4: That's how they invented crushed ice. Ran right into the glacier.
1: That's how they invented crushed ice.
2: That's where it comes from.
4: Yeah. We didn't have crushed ice until 1914.
3: Yeah. Ooh, like the bald ice?
1: Yeah. Those are the best.
4: And the rest is history.
1: Okay. Wow.
4: That's why to honor the Mayflower, we're doing a special famous ships and boats edition of 20 of 20.
2: My grandpa would go crazy for this segment right now.
4: Let's start with the woman who paddleboards around the big party yachts and isn't jealous of them at all. That's Alexis. Alexis, what's the legendary pirate ship of Captain Jack Sparrow?
2: You have to say it in a pirate voice, too.
1: I think of it right
3: now. I think it's the Black Pearl.
0: You got to say it in a pirate voice.
3: Oh, yeah. What's a pirate voice?
1: Yar.
3: Arg, Black Pearl. Arg.
2: She sounds sick.
1: Arg with a G.
4: Don't even patronize me. Alexa said Black Pearl. That is... That's correct. We're doing well so far. Brooke, the fictional boat from the TV show Gilligan's Island. What boat is that?
1: Oh, I remember this
0: randomly. Oh my god, you remember the boat?
1: This, like,
0: is it in the
1: 7-year-old of me. I don't know if it's in the song. I can picture it vividly in black and white.
0: That, well, it was in color, that
2: show. Yeah, that show was in color.
1: But my memory...
2: You watched it on a black and white TV.
1: The beginning's in black and white in the intro.
4: Jose only visualizes everything in black and white.
0: Color. Yeah, I was a latchkey kid, and that was on in the summer during the day, like next to Chips and Price is Right. SS Ahoy.
4: Brooke said SS Ahoy. That is incorrect.
1: Is it the Minnow, Jake?
4: We're looking for the SS Minnow.
1: Yeah, I know this.
4: We're over to Jose. Need a number from you, please.
2: Oh, yeah. The minnow would be lost.
1: 12. Oh, it was in the song.
2: Mm-hmm.
4: Number 12. The three ships used by Columbus on his voyage to the west.
1: I only know from the song from Boats and Hoes. The Nina, the Pinta, the Santa Maria.
4: The Nina, the Pinta, the Santa Maria is correct.
1: Wow. I love that movie, Best Friends.
4: We're over to Jeffrey. Need a number from you.
1: Step Brothers. Why is
2: number
1: it Best
2: three.
1: Friends?
2: Number 3.
4: Number 3. Jeffrey, a British ocean liner that served as a troop ship in World War II. Sounds tough, but it's a very famous ship. What's the name of the ship? Well,
1: World War II.
2: I think I know. I'm assuming that my family, like ancestors, probably owned at least a portion of the boat. Just so you know how that goes.
0: Is it docked now and they do performances on it?
4: It might be.
0: Because my magician grandfather.

0: Father did a show on this boat.
1: Wow. Okay. They were on the Mayflower, too.
0: Yeah.
1: You were on all the famous boats. Okay.
0: Not on the middle.
1: The name might not come to me, but I feel it's like the Carpinteria.
2: The Carpinteria is incorrect. I was looking for the Queen Mary.
0: Yeah.
3: Oh, that's the Queen Mary.
2: I believe it's haunted now.
0: I don't know. Maybe my granddaddy's hanging out there.
2: Yeah, we're back to Alexis now. This ship was named the Constitutional Schooner and was owned by a very famous American in 1775. What was his name?
0: Oh.
2: A very famous American from 1775.
4: I don't know. It's going to be some president or something, right?
1: We didn't have a president in 1775.
4: Oh, well, that's my guess.
1: The country wasn't even founded yet, but yeah.
3: 1776 is when we
0: I'm going to say, just think old, rich, white guy if he's owning a ship.
3: Famous old white American.
0: I don't know who it is. Do you guys know who it is?
3: I have a guess, but I
4: George Washington Bezos. Before he was president.
2: Oh, George Washington before he was president is exactly right.
4: Wow. Are you lying?
2: No, that's entirely correct.
3: Oh my God!
2: Great work, Alexis. Jose, sudden death comes down to you. You get it wrong, and Alexis wins today's famous boat edition.
3: I just want to throw it, just because Alexis deserves this. That
4: is, guess George Washington again.
2: Need a number from you, Jose.
0: Dude, she's killing boats.
3: I know. Let's go. Yeah, like 14.
2: Speaking of killing boats, two U.S. battleships sunk during the attack on Pearl Harbor.
0: Oh.
2: One was the USS Oklahoma. The other was the USS what?
3: Oh, man. Do I got to pick a state?
4: Yep.
0: Yeah, that's usually what you do.
3: What if it's a trick question and it's USS Washington, D.C.? Mm.
1: Or a province, Puerto Rico, maybe?
3: USS Guam.
1: Yeah.
3: I would like that. Okay.
1: We have options.
3: Let's go with USS Texas, baby. Woo!
2: Jose said USS Texas. That is incorrect. We're looking for the USS Arizona.
3: Oh, the Arizona.
2: And that means Alexis has won the famous ships and boats edition of 20 of 20.
1: All right. Alexis, you're Queen Mary of this round of the Shock Collar questions. You get to choose who gets shocked while singing Pirate's Life for Me.
4: Ooh, I'm going to go Brooke because of all your, I mean, your family, the boats.
3: Yeah.
4: Full circle.
0: And I didn't do well.
3: Brooke's family also were pirates.
5: Yo-ho, yo-ho, a pirate's life for me.
3: Yeah.
5: We pillage, plunder, we rifle, and we'll drink up me hot as yo-ho. Wow.
3: Hey, yo-ho, yo.
1: Of course, she had to act like she was holding a beer stein in her hand while she was singing.
0: I am also acting like I'm drunk.
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1: I know it feels like Sunday again, but it's actually a Labor Day. Monday. Boop, Monday. 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
1: 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They're back! 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

0: Donna, what's going on for your Labor Day weekend?
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2: Wow, so labor for you people at Plexus while it's Labor Day weekend.
1: That's it.
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1: You got a birthday today. 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

So you're probably just sitting there like a pile of jelly. I'm not even going to ask you to make a shout out. 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
1: Hello, it is Jackson Blue. 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You know what I did with my Labor Day today? I decorated for Halloween. Yeah, my Halloween decorations are up. You like that? You like that? Is it too soon or not too soon? I got dirty looks from some neighbors that were driving by. What do you think? Am I too soon?

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1: It's not too soon, and you know why? Because I've been eating candy corn for like 3 weeks. Walgreens beat me to it like by a month. It's Jackson Blue. I decorated for Halloween today. Is it too soon?
2: Hi, I just wanted to say that it's never too early for Halloween.
1: Exactly, right? 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
2: Yeah.
1: I mean, I live across the street from a funeral home, too, so it makes perfect sense.
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1: The unofficial end of summer. We should have been outside all weekend long, but we were probably spending a little time with the tele, binging. I know I did with Earl Meets World. I'm only 3 episodes in, but I highly recommend it on Netflix. Alex Earl, she's pretty cool. What were you watching? @JacksonBlueShow on Instagram. 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
1: It is Jackson Blue on Labor Day, even though I spent today decorating for Halloween. Am I too early?
2: Yeah, you are.
1: Why?
2: 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It's not even October yet, man.
1: But I mean, I get too excited. I want to put zombie hands in my yard. I want to hang Frankenstein.
2: Well, if you're going to go, you got to do it all year then.
1: All right.
2: Do it all year. The guy that buries dead bodies in his yard.
1: Yeah, that's how I want to be known in my community. By all my daughter's boyfriends.

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1: 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It's not Sunday. Hi, it's Jackson Blue. My Monday was going okay until blank finish it.
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1: I'm loving that show, Earl Meets World with Alex Earl. She seems so down to earth, so does her sister, and I just don't understand how with that dad and that stepmom. Jennifer Lawrence also just opened up about something kind of weird in her life.

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0: Hello, it is Jackson Blue. Jennifer Lawrence just opened up in an interview and said she Googles herself like once a week because even though she doesn't want to care, she does care about what the haters are saying. Gail is on the phone. Gail, have you ever Googled yourself?
1: No.
0: We're going to do it right now, Gail. What's your last name?
1: Tarmy, T-A-R-M-Y.
0: Okay, Gail Tarmy. Woman arrested for shouting naked at trees.
1: Get out of here. I never got arrested.
0: I love that you didn't say it wasn't me. You're just like, I never got arrested for that. Thanks for the call, Gail. Thanks for listening to us naked in the woods.

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1: 20 minutes until shout outs. 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
1: We've reached the end of the three-day weekend. 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Wow. After this past weekend, I will never blank again. 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
1: It's Jackson Blue. 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
1: Hey, send out today's request of love and devotion. 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
2: 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Almost done with the show for today. 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
1: Time to get to today's request of love and devotion, and then I'll see you back here tomorrow for another Monday. Oh, this one says, to Celeste, I still don't know how you managed to become part of all of my favorite thoughts. Somehow, even an ordinary day feels different when I know you're in it. With all my love, Adrian. Going out to Celeste from Adrian. It's today's request of love and devotion. See you tomorrow.

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0: If you creeping, just don't let me find out. Get a hotel, never bring them to the house.
1: Portions of the TJ Show are previously recorded. This is the TJ Show. J-Bo, I'm going to make you think fast.
2: Okay, I'm ready.
1: If I ask you the question, what do you like about yourself? What's your immediate answer? Go.
2: I'm an encourager. I encourage people.
1: That was fast. Kenny?
2: I thought this through.
1: What do you like about yourself?
2: On my own.
1: No, you know.
2: Come on, Kenneth.
1: Kenny went out on the streets and asked some people this question, tapped some people on the shoulder.
3: What's your favorite thing about yourself?
4: That I'm calm.
3: It's a good quality.
4: Yeah.
3: What makes you so calm?
1: She is calm. I feel at peace as she's speaking.
2: I can tell her voice, yeah.
4: I want to say that I'm in tune to my emotions. It took me a long time to get there, but I got there.
1: Oh, good.
3: Yeah. Well, that's, I think, something to be

0: proud of.
1: It is.
2: Are you in tune with your emotions, Kenny?
0: I try to be. I'm sure I could do better.
3: Maybe something I'm a little jealous of, too. I could be anxious.
1: Really?
3: Yeah, absolutely.
1: Oh, okay. You got to work on that.
3: I know. Yeah. Any advice for anxious people?
1: I just say take a breather. Breathing works.
2: Yeah. Are you breathing?
4: In through the nose. In through the nose, Kenny.
0: Yeah, I know. Breathing exercises is what I think she's referring to. That does help. Every once in a while, if I am feeling super stressed or panicky.
4: Right.
2: What do you like most about me, J-Bo?
4: What? No,
0: that's a different question, TJ. Right. That's not fair.
4: You answer the question. What do you like most about yourself, TJ?
2: Most about myself? Yeah, I guess it is there was a period in my life where I didn't really want to learn or grow.
4: Okay.
2: And then I eventually saw the value of digging into growing in emotional stuff, like we were just talking about that.
4: Right.
2: Or learning how to treat people better in relationships, or learning how to be a better coworker. And life gets so much more exciting when you invest in these opportunities to learn and grow. And the cool thing is, everything we want to know, it's in a book somewhere.
4: It is.
2: Or someone who's been there before knows how to navigate the path, and it just required this humility in me to ask for help. And then that just snowballs, and it's exciting. So I like that I'm now thinking that way, but I didn't always think that way.
4: So you're a learner. I think you learning how to be open to being taught is probably why you're so good at helping others see how they can reach their fullest potential.
2: For me, the way that it's progressed over the years is I don't have this fear that there's not enough for me. Like, I feel like there's always going to be enough for me, and there's enough for J-Bo.
4: Enough to go around.
2: There's enough for Kenny. Like, I know Kenny loves being on the radio.
4: Right.
2: I'm not nervous that Kenny's going to, like, take my job one day.
4: No.
2: And if he did, fine.
4: Celebrate like, that. Like, it is what it is, yeah.
2: There is plenty of space for all of us to go around, and there will be something for me, and it might not be this if Kenny takes over one day.
4: That's healthy. I love that.
2: Would you stick around if Kenny took over?
4: Stick around with Kenny?
2: Here, yeah.
4: Here, and like, you go?
2: Yeah.
4: I may have to think about that.
0: Mercury, Venus, Venus.
2: Yeah,
0: such a professional broadcast.
2: It'll be a really, it'll be a fun show.
0: Jupiter, Jupiter.
4: You gotta get these planet names right, Kenny.
2: I would love to listen to that show, and I know that there would be enough for me, and so that allows me the freedom to be able to help work.

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0: 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J-Bo, I want to play a game with you all right now.
1: All right, let's play, T.
0: It's called Guess the Decade.
1: Guess the Decade.
0: I'm going to read you an article that was written in a newspaper, and I want you to tell me what decade do you think it was written in.
1: Okay.
0: Headline, things are bad all over. A quote from the article, it says, "It is a gloomy moment in history. Not in the lifetime of any man who reads this paper has there been so much grave and deep apprehension. Never has the future seemed so dark and incalculable." The question is, what decade was that written in?
1: I think it was probably written sometime probably like in the 1940s.
0: 1940s. Okay. Producer Kenny, what decade was that written in?
2: Something about this is leading me towards thinking this is a trick question, and that quote is from yesterday's newspaper somewhere. But I'm thinking like Great Depression, so I want to say the 19-teens.
0: 19-teens.
1: Yeah, you asked for a decade, but I gave you years, so.
0: Producer Heather.
3: I'm going to say it's from this decade. What decade are we in? The 2020s? Is that what we call that?
0: That's what we're in.
3: Yeah.
0: I'm concerned you don't know that. Okay, you ready for the answer?
1: Yeah, I'm ready.
0: This article, and I'll read it one more time. It's a

0: way off. Although I suppose it could be relevant to the 90s,
1: yeah,
0: right?
1: Yeah.
0: But I thought, oh, yeah, it's got to be like within the last 30 years. 1847. People have been saying the world is going down the tubes way, way, way before any of our wildest guesses.
2: Wow.
0: So how about that? How does that make you feel, J-Bo?
2: It makes me feel like when you're in the moment, you think it's the worst because we're living it. Just like they thought it was the worst because they were living it.
0: How does it make you feel, Kenny?
1: I guess in some weird way, it makes me feel a little bit more hopeful.
0: Yeah, I feel the same way.
1: Knowing that people have been dealing with this since the dawn of time, it appears.
0: It's been tough in this world for a very long time.
1: Yeah.
0: And we're not the only ones.
2: Is it possible that it's actually gotten better, but we think it's worse because we have so much access to the things that are going, quote unquote, horrible in the world?
0: That's a great point, J-Bo. I don't know the answer to that. It's hard. How do you figure that out?
1: Yeah, how could life be so bad now? They didn't have Netflix or anything like that
0: right.
1: back in the 1800s.
2: Right. Yeah.
1: It's not too bad, maybe, when you think about it.
0: Many have walked this path before us.
2: Yeah.
0: Yeah, and there's a lot to learn from reading history and changing our perspective to realize, like, yes, times are bad, and they've seemingly been bad for a very long time.
2: Right.
0: And I feel the same way you do, Kenny. This gives me hope that there was a way forward. There was a way forward at that time, whether they knew it.

0: This is the TJ Show, our news. It sounds a little bit different around here. Kenny reads through every story he can find, and then he brings us the most interesting ones. Kenny, what's been happening in the world?
1: With the school year underway, a pediatrician is warning parents that their kids' backpacks may be too heavy.
0: This has been a long-standing issue, but I thought this went away because are kids still carrying around textbooks, like big, massive books for math and history?
2: I don't know. I don't think so. I mean, my nephew's taking like college courses while he's in high school, so dual enrollment, and his college textbooks are all digital, so I'm not sure.
0: I mean, it sounds like the greatest thing. I used to hate loading up my book bag, and then I'm like all hunched over, and it's like, I mean, my back can't be in great shape from those textbook years.
2: But I feel like it definitely built us up. Like, our backs are strong. I mean, my back was strong before I got into the workforce, but like, it was strong. I feel like now you can't. Everybody's weak now. Hunched over on their phones.
3: Physically, emotionally.
2: Yeah, mentally soft.
0: Well, I guess that's true too. I never thought about it that way. It was the only like working out that I was doing at that time, and it couldn't have been terrible for me.
1: Well, I remember in high school there was this one kid who had every single textbook he needed in his backpack at all times, and he would also run through the hall, so
0: it's efficient.
1: He had
0: right
1: to
0: there.
1: Get out of his way because the weight of his backpack would knock you over if you got in his way.
0: That's right. I forgot kids would use them as like weapons. They would swing them
2: one way,
0: or they'd just be walking and they would bump them.
2: But it was always a fair fight because you too had a backpack full of books.
0: Boulder back.
3: Did your school have the one kid who had the rolly backpack?
2: Yeah, I think that's the
3: and everyone
2: thing.
3: Made fun of him.
2: Yeah, for sure.
3: Because he looked like he was going through the airport. Yeah, thing.
2: But if you have one of those now as an adult, I'm like, I wish I had one of those. It would have saved my back.
0: Seriously.
2: Yeah.
0: Kenny, all right. Why do you bring this up?
1: Well, I bring it up because this pediatrician is giving a list of rules that parents and kids can follow so they can prevent back pain. She says large, heavy backpacks can develop pain and injuries, but she does say that significant back pain that's continuous is not necessarily your backpack's fault, and it should be something you consult a doctor about. So to help parents and kids, here are the rules. Try to get your kids a backpack with as wide and thick of shoulder straps as possible, and tell your kids to wear both shoulder straps, not one or the other.
0: Well, there you go.
1: Some backpacks have a chest or belly clip. If you can get that kind of backpack, it's good. It helps evenly distribute the weight. Make sure your kid's backpack fits them properly. They shouldn't be wider than your child's back or hang below their waist. And also consider your child's weight. The American Academy of Pediatrics found that backpacks should not be heavier than 10% of a child's weight, and that rule applies for all grades and ages.
0: Listen, I love physical books. Don't get me wrong. I choose the physical books over the Kindle.
2: Yeah.
0: But it's dreamy to think of just one little slab being all your textbooks.
1: Sure.
0: All right, Kenny, thank you for keeping us somewhat informed.

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1: This is the TJ Show. J-Bo, I think our producer Heather might be one of the most unique people I've ever met in my life.
2: Oh yeah, I love it. I love her uniqueness.
1: Heather, would you please share with J-Bo what happened to you yesterday?
2: Well, I had an incident at the gym yesterday. Usually I go to the gym in the middle of the day and no one's in there because, you know, everyone's, you know, at work. So I went in and there were people there. How dare they be in the gym when I want to go to the gym? But yeah, so I saw people there and I ended up just walking out.
3: You didn't work out?
2: No, I went back an hour later when no one was there and then I started working out.
1: Hold on, I just need to back up a second. So you went to the gym to work out.
2: Mm-hmm.
1: You saw that there were how many people in the gym?
2: Like three.
1: Which is what happens at a gym.
2: Yes. Oh, yeah. No, it's a gym. Yeah,
1: it's a place
2: be there.
1: Where
2: yeah.
1: people are encouraged to gather and yeah. do life together and work out together. And you left.
2: I did.
1: Why did you leave?
2: Because I didn't want people to see me work out.
3: Girl, ain't nobody looking at you. Are you looking at people when they're working out?
2: No, I'm not paying attention to anyone. I have my headphones on. I'm watching Netflix. I'm doing my thing. But I don't know. I just feel weird with people in there. And I'm just on the treadmill walking like a weirdo. Like, I can walk outside. Why am I just using the gym to walk on a treadmill? I don't know what I'm doing.
1: Have you looked into why you feel this way? Have you done any surgery in your heart to be like, what made me leave the gym?
2: There's probably, no, TJ.
1: But there has to be an answer, right, J-Bo?
3: I'm sure there is an answer. Yeah. Maybe like, are you like social anxiety or something?
2: I mean, I guess a little. I'm assuming, yeah. If I'm gonna walk into a gym and then walk out just because people are there, there's supposed to be people there.
1: J-Bo, you're someone who has gone to therapy for a very long time, right?
3: Oh gosh, yeah, because I got problems.
1: Do you notice that when we talked, and I'm not suggesting that Heather isn't in therapy. I'm not assuming anything at all.
2: I'm not.
1: I'm not surprised, but hold. And I'm saying that as someone who has been there. I mean, I've been there too. Totally. I got a lot of things that were weird just like that.
2: Mm-hmm.
1: And so I'm not judging you at all. We could use that extra hour. We don't want to go to the gym twice if we don't have to, right? Mm-hmm. Ideally, you would like to just go into the gym once.
2: Yes. I mean, to be fair, I did go back to the gym and work out. I got accomplished.
3: But I don't even like to go to the gym, you know what I'm saying?
1: That is some good news.
3: So to go twice?
1: So what have you found with some of these ways that we're wired to think or feel? Have they been undone because of the therapy that you've been in?
3: I'm not an expert whatsoever, but I know that before I would operate a certain way
1: right.
3: and think, oh, this is just the way I am. Come to find out, it's really not the way you are when you came into this world. It was the things that you've experienced in life that you took on that became a part of your personality. And so now you think this is the way you are.
1: Yeah.
3: So when you start to kind of like talk through that, you realize like,

0: I do that because of an experience that happened 9 years ago.
1: I have to say, I mean, I am so grateful that I made that decision at that time because it did change the way I think. Mm-hmm. And you're so dead on.
0: So what you're saying is I need help.
1: No. I'm just saying if you want it, it's there.
0: Gotcha.
1: But if you like that, you know, and that's fun for you, then keep doing it.
0: Yeah, I think it just takes time. And now that you like said it out loud, like, you know, I think it is kind of weird that I went and walked back out. And I think you're aware of that. So it's kind of like, how do you deal with that? I mean, if she does it again, then it's something she has, Heather, you'll have to deal with.
1: Yeah, we'll watch from a distance and say, okay. Thank you for turning on the TJ Show.

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0: in South Bend, Indiana. Hey, Austin.
1: Hello.
0: Tell me, what is the most exciting part of your life?
1: Meeting new people.
0: Well, this is
2: nice.
0: Convenient.
2: Okay.
0: Hi, nice to meet you, sir.
1: Nice to meet you, too. And I'm new to the show. I'm not going to lie, I'm new to the show. I just tuned in and thought I'd give you a call.
0: Wait, so you're listening to us for the first time, and then you immediately picked up to call?
1: Yes.
0: Wow.
3: Wow, thank you.
2: No fears. That's awesome.
0: That's pretty unusual. Usually it takes a little while.
2: Mm-hmm.
0: Why are you so unafraid to do something like that?
1: Because, well, I heard about your number, and I just wanted to call and see if your number worked.
0: So your curiosity led you to pick up the phone?
1: Pretty much, yeah.
0: Isn't that so fun about our curiosity? How it leads us to all kinds of fun adventures. Were you planning on being on the radio today when you woke up?
1: No.
0: Right, yeah. But your curiosity got you, and you were like, let's see what happens here. And now look, now we get to talk to you. That's pretty exciting.
1: Yeah.
0: I mean, depending on if you wind up liking the show or not.
1: Well, I like it so far.
0: Okay, that's quick, J-Bo.
2: That's really good.
0: Well, listen, you said you like meeting new people, so let me introduce you to some new friends. There's J-Bo right there.
2: What's up?
1: Not much.
2: Who's the most interesting person you've met recently?
1: I gotta say my friend Scott.
2: Oh. What's so interesting about Scott?
1: You never know what he's gonna say.
2: Kinda like Kenny. We got one of those.
0: Yeah. Okay, meet Kenny. Speaking of Kenny, say hi.
3: Hi, Austin.
1: Hi, Kenny.
3: Ooh!

0: See, interesting.
1: Did you know I was going to do that?
2: No.
3: I'm so sorry for that. That made me a little bit uncomfortable. Have a little bit of secondhand embarrassment. It's like, here, you just met him. Are you doing okay, Austin?
2: Yeah, I'm doing okay.
1: He seems to like unpredictable people.
3: Okay.
0: And we can't forget Heather.
3: No, Heather. Say hi to Austin and quickly rescue what's happening.
4: Hi, Austin. Tell me a fun fact about yourself, buddy.
2: I like listening to the radio.
4: That was a fun fact.
3: Austin, I hope this has been fun getting to meet some new people today. Thanks for following your curiosity.
0: And that's TJ, by the way.
3: Say hi, TJ. I should have introduced myself. Yeah. I'm TJ.
2: Well, it's nice to meet you.
3: Yeah.
0: Nice to meet you, too.
3: Oh, I should have asked you this. What's your favorite kind of animal?
2: I got to say a monkey.
3: Okay, huh? Cool. Yeah. Good. Yeah. Good answer.
0: Good fun.
3: All right. Good. Glad we covered that. You call us anytime, and we hope to connect with you again one day, Austin.
2: Okay, sure will. Thank you for letting me call.
3: You have a great day.
2: You too.
3: Bye-bye.
0: Bye.
5: Bye.
3: How cool is Austin?
0: He's sweet.
3: What a sweet guy. By the way, you can follow your curiosity, too, just like that. You never know where the conversation's going to lead. 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
0: This is embarrassing.
1: I know, but I've come to terms with it.
0: So you were in the bathroom. You were using the stall?
1: Yeah.
0: And what happened?
1: Well, I was sending my husband Archie a Marco Polo, which is like a video recording. In the middle of me recording it, I hear the door open to the bathroom. So I'm like, oh, let me get off my phone.
0: Yeah, there's multiple stalls in this bathroom.
1: Yeah. And so someone walks in and I called out for who I thought was producer Heather. And I said, yeah, I was sending my husband Archie and Marco. And there was no response. And I was like, okay, Heather.
0: So would you say, hey, Heather?
1: No, I said, oh, you caught me sending my husband Archie and Marco, because usually producer Heather and I, we're on the same clock. So when I usually go to the bathroom, she's behind me.
0: Oh,
1: so
0: I didn't know that.
1: I just assumed it was going to be her.
0: Okay, good to know.
1: And when there was no response, I was like, okay. So then I started laughing and then I said, Heather? No response. Heather? And the woman's like, nope. And I said, bloop.
0: Yeah, that is...
1: I was embarrassed.
0: Very uncomfortable.
1: Very uncomfortable.
0: Was there laughter that ensued?
1: No, nothing whatsoever. And I thought about sitting in the stall and like not coming out until that woman left, because I was kind of embarrassed. But then I was like, no, I'm going to own it. Like at this point, I already had a full conversation with her, even though she didn't know she was a part of the conversation.
0: Might as well know who's behind the stall.
1: Exactly.
0: It's J-Bo.
1: Hey,
0: and so you guys, you wash your hands, everything, you wait for her, and then you take it to the next level and spring an interview on her, which is an unusual move, but as a true journalist that you are, you really had to find out how she was feeling.
1: I'm J-Bo. What's your name?
2: My name's Karen.
1: So, you walk into the bathroom, and what did you hear?
2: Heather, is that you?
1: And Heather's my coworker. And she comes in here every once in a while, uses the restroom, and I was just telling her what I was doing. Do you want to know what I was doing besides my business?
2: Sure.
1: I send Marco Polo videos to my husband.
0: Oh, this poor lady. I feel terrible for her.
1: And I was in the middle of sending one when you walked in. That's why it was so awkward.
2: Oh, and you're like, Heather?
0: And it's not getting any better, by the way. It's going to get more and more awkward.
2: And then I was like, no, and went completely silent.
1: How do you feel about the fact that you ruined a very intimate moment with me and my spouse?
2: I'm very awkward.
1: And do you think that it was inappropriate for me to be sending those videos in the bathroom?
2: No, because sometimes I pull out my phone and watch videos.
0: Oh, I guess we're all just watching videos, right?
1: Do you usually talk to people while you're in the bathroom?
2: No, unless I have somebody that I know. Maybe there's missing toilet paper. Here's some toilet paper. Like, you know, when you go to the bathroom and they don't have, like, toilet paper.
1: So that's the only time you would talk to a stranger?
2: Yeah. I'm talking to one right now.
1: Well, hold on, Karen. You just told me your name and I told you my name. So, and we now have this awkward exchange in the bathroom. Are we still strangers or are we friends?
2: We're friends.

0: You know, J-Bo, I got to give her credit. She knows how to make friends everywhere.
1: Literally at this point.
0: Even, you know, after using the bathroom with someone, you make friends with them. It's one of the magical things about you. I noticed that. Nice job, J-Bo.
1: Thanks.
0: This is the TJ Show. 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

0: Kenny reads through every story he can find, and then he brings us the most interesting ones. Kenny, what's been happening in the world?
1: Federal law now requires hospitals, doctors, medical labs to release test results to their patients immediately as soon as they're available. So oftentimes a patient will have their test results before they speak to their doctor who can explain the test results to them. Now what many people are doing is they're entering these test results into artificial intelligence systems like ChatGPT to explain what the test results mean, and it may not be a good idea.
0: You're giving your data over to this entity that we don't know what they're doing with the data.
1: You're right.
0: Is there ever a guarantee that they're not going to take that and put it somewhere?
2: Well, hopefully somebody isn't like copying the entire medical records. Hopefully they're just saying like, hey, what does this mean? Copy,
1: sure.
2: Paste.
1: I mean, who knows exactly what they're doing, but that is one of the biggest reasons why this isn't a good idea is because turning over your personal private health information to, like you said, an unknown entity.
0: Well, and let's say somehow that affects your insurance rates at some point off in the future.
1: Could happen.
0: Maybe there's something in your blood work or whatever that maybe you don't have to disclose. I don't know. I don't even know how this stuff works, but oftentimes it favors the companies, right?
2: Yeah. Sure.
0: So it's just something to think about. Where is this stuff going?
1: The AI could make mistakes, but on the other hand, sometimes it does get it right. So whether or not you're willing to take that risk, for one 76-year-old named Judith, she was stressed out waiting to hear from her doctor. She loaded her information into ChatGPT. It put her at ease.
0: Oh, okay.
1: And it turned out to be accurate, at least in this particular case. The doctor confirmed what the chatbot told her.
2: No disrespect, but there's people my age that don't know how to use ChatGPT. She's 76. Way to go, man.
3: Good for her.
2: Way to be on it.
0: That's right. This is a wild time. What I hope is that at some point there's some trustworthy AI tool, and I think there already is, where the hospitals can work in tandem with them. And it doesn't mean the doctors get worse, but they use it to potentially spot something that wasn't there before. Yeah. They didn't see.
1: They are doing that. Yeah. Absolutely.
0: So, and I guess that's a good part of it. Kenny, what else do you have?
1: I saw this article. It said, everybody needs an errand friend.
0: Oh, what's an errand friend?
1: Is a companion that you actually enjoy doing everyday chores with, from grocery runs to laundry drop-offs. And they say it highlights these low-pressure hangouts and how they can be just as meaningful as the more glamorous plans.
0: Yeah.
2: My husband Archie gets so annoyed with me because I'm very task-oriented, and he gets irritated when I tell him, like, yeah, I'm going to go hang out with so-and-so. They want to get coffee, but I asked him if they want to go run errands, and my husband's like, you can't do, like, people don't want to run errands to hang out. They want to actually spend time and sit down. But I wish my friends would say, like, yeah, let's go get groceries together instead of sitting down for an hour talking over coffee. We can talk while we're in traffic.
0: Or even better, you know, what were you in the mood for? Some coffee? Heather's out running an errand for you now.
2: But she's not running an errand for me. She volunteered.
0: Well, she had a craving.
2: And I said, I'm down too.
0: Okay, great.
2: Yeah.
0: But you ordered from the wrong place, and now she's running to the other.
2: Yeah.
0: Okay, she'll be back soon.
2: My bad.
1: She's not your errand friend. You're supposed to do the errand with your errand friend.
2: Is that how that works?
1: Not send them out.
0: Okay. Kenny, thank you for keeping us somewhat informed.
1: That's what's happening.

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1: Did you end up dating the cop?
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0: This is the TJ Show. My mom was visiting. She lives about 2 hours away from where I live.
1: I love when your mom visits, TJ. You have such great stories when she visits.
0: Well, she's unpacking a car. She packs like 13 suitcases to stay for one night. Obviously, I have to help her unpack the car.
1: Just in case you don't have something she needs. I get it.
0: So I go out to her car and I start unloading things and I notice that she's got this full grocery bag full of cleaning supplies in her car. Well, huh, she always talks about how dirty our house is, because any house is dirty in comparison to her house. You could perform surgery on her kitchen counter.
1: I was going to say, TJ, I've been to your house, it's not dirty, but I've never been to your mom's house.
0: Right.
1: You have, so you would know, yeah.
0: Anything outside of my mom's home is going to be too dirty for her.
1: Wow.
0: But now she's taking it to a next level. I realized that she brought those cleaning supplies with her because I guarantee you she's going to start cleaning my house because it doesn't fit her approval for cleanliness.
1: I'd let her do it. Free maid service? Heck yeah.
0: So I went and grabbed my microphone and I did an interview right there. I rushed out of the house to confront my mom about the bag of cleaning supplies.
2: What are you doing?
0: I wanted to interview you real quick.
2: No, I have things in my hands.
0: I can help you with that.
2: No, I'm already got them in my hands. TJ, I'm trying to figure out what I have here.
0: Yeah, she brings so much stuff, she doesn't even know what she has. You'd think for one night you would know everything you brought.
2: Oh,
0: you brought so many things. I want to ask you, how come you brought a bag of cleaning supplies and you won't bring it in the house?
2: I just want it in case I
1: love her wheeze.
2: Okay, well, because I can't find half this stuff in your house, that's why.
0: So she brought cleaning supplies because she can't find our cleaning supplies.
1: She can just ask you.
0: Well, that, to me, would be the obvious pathway forward. You'd say,
1: come
0: oh,
1: on,
0: TJ,
1: moms?
0: I don't know where your Windex is, or I don't know where your paper towels are. Can you tell me where
1: Great.
0: They are? Do you bring paper towels to people's houses,
1: no,
0: or do you ask them for
1: I
0: one?
1: Ask them.
2: Because I can never find anything to do anything with in your house.
0: I asked you if you wanted me to bring it in, and you said no, leave it here.
2: Well, because I didn't know if I need it, then I'll come out and get it.
0: So why did she leave that in the car, of all things? Because she didn't want to make a big deal out of it.
1: That's what it was.
0: And
1: she didn't want you to know.
0: She was probably going to wait until my wife Jess and I left the premises for her to go get the cleaning supplies and clean.

0: up to meet her standards.
1: Oh. No, you didn't want Jess to see that you brought cleaning supplies.
2: Get out of here. You're crazy. Get out of here with this microphone.
1: What's the dirtiest part of our house?
2: Get out of here.
1: Then why did you just lock the cleaning supplies in the trunk? You're trying to hide it.
2: You know, you're a pain. You asked me to come here to babysit, and then you torture me.
1: It's a very easy thing. I offered to bring it in, and when you said don't bring it in, I knew there was something really suspicious.
2: No, it's not.
3: Turn it off.
1: How come you brought bottled water?
2: I don't know. We got a bunch of it at the house.
1: Do you think our glasses are too dirty?
0: So she just happened to pick up water on her
4: along
0: drive to our house.
4: Cleaning supplies.
0: And now she just happened to bring it into our house. If I'm going to invite my mom over, all the baggage, literally all 13 bags, need to come inside.

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0: This is the TJ Show. I want to introduce you to a friend of mine. Jeremy, you there?
1: What's up, Jeremy?
2: Debo, Kenny, how are y'all?
3: Hey, Jeremy.
0: Jeremy is a big animal lover.
1: All right.
0: There's one cat that you had named Minnie. And Minnie lived how many years?
2: Almost 20.
0: 20 years.
1: That's impressive.
0: And so 20 years, and you've had this cleaning lady who has cleaned your house for many years. And of course, Minnie and the cleaning lady, they always cross paths.
2: Absolutely. She loved Minnie. Minnie loved her.
0: One day, unfortunately, year 20, the cat dies. Well, 3 months later, the weirdest thing happened. After Minnie's been out of the house, this woman is cleaning one of Jeremy's guest rooms. And who does she see? Minnie is there looking at her. And she freaked out, right, Jeremy?
2: I had her displayed on the bed. I had her freeze-dried and got her back, and I wanted her to look natural. If you've never seen an animal freeze-dried, it's amazing because it's basically them, but their eyes are closed. It looks, there's no way you could tell that they're gone unless you try to go pick them up and notice they're dead.
0: 3 months, the cat's gone, and then all of a sudden, Minnie's there just on the bed. It's like, whoa, what happened? Now, what does it cost to freeze-dry your animal?
2: It's like $1,000.
0: And why
1: but
0: did you?
1: Why?
0: Yeah, that's good. You're asking the important question. Why did you want to freeze dry Minnie?
2: All of my friends are asking the same question you are, J-Bo. Like, why?
0: Well, do you have an answer?
1: Yeah, because I want to know.
0: Have you figured it out yet?
2: I know it's weird, but the main reason is I can't imagine burning them or burying them. It's kind of like my family, although I don't think they'll get them freeze-dried, but I don't want to let them go or bury them. I want them there always. And what you love about them, all my friends are like, it's not them. It's their, you know, they're, everything's gone.
1: Right.
2: But that's what I loved about my baby, Minnie. I got to pet her. You know, her fur is still the same. I get to pinch that little tail. It everything about it is her.
0: Wait, so you're still touching your freeze-dried animal?
2: Oh, I go by and I was, morning, you little sweet Minnie, and give her a pet on the bed when I'm upstairs, or say hi, or I'll bring my friends in. Yes, it's a proud moment to have Minnie back home.
0: Jeremy, you're one of my most unique friends, and I thank you for sharing this story. I have a little statue in my parents' house of my childhood dog, and we put her collar on the statue. And do you know, the weirdest thing happened when my dog Luna, who's alive today, saw that statue for the first time. She actually got on her back in front of it. I guess

0: the scent of Twinkie, my childhood dog, was still on the leash, and she thought it was an animal for a second. She must have felt really stupid after she realized it was a statue.
1: Here's the thing. If that is the case, if the scent was still on there, your dog Twinkie, you've shared, was a evil dog. So your dog Luna knew. She was like, I'm not playing with that statue.
0: Bow down to the monster.
1: That's right.
2: Well, people get animals taxidermied all the time. I really don't see a problem with this at all, Jeremy.
0: No,
2: I'm all
0: fine.
2: For it.
0: I never said it was a problem. It was just interesting to me. Hey, Jeremy, thank you for sharing this story.
1: Yes, thank you.
3: Of course, DJ. Thank y'all for having me on.
0: Yeah, please scratch Minnie's left ear if it's still fully intact.
3: I'll do that for Uncle DJ.
1: She's a pretty girl.
0: Love you, Jeremy.
3: Love you.

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0: This is the TJ Show. J-Bo, just so sweet that you recorded this and you're willing to share this here.
1: Aw, you know me. I love my mama.
0: You love your mom. Mm-hmm. And hearing other people love their mama, it inspires me to love my mama more.
1: No, you love her well.
0: And Kenny, you'll probably call your mom a little more often than every 2 weeks now after this. I'm going to make a prediction.
2: I saw her over the weekend, so.
0: When was the last time you called her intentionally?
2: The week before.
1: Woo!
2: But she called me.
1: Kenneth.
0: So, listen, this is beautiful. What you did, you read a story, J-Bo, and it inspired you to ask your mom a question over Marco Polo. And we have the audio here.
3: Hey, Mom. I just saw an article of this woman who came up with a few questions that she wished she would have asked her mom before her mom unexpectedly passed away.
0: You think that's sad for your mom, that's the reason?
1: I was thinking about that. She probably thought, like, are you kidding me right now?
3: What is your favorite childhood memory?
0: Did you know the answer to this question before you asked it?
1: Isn't that interesting? Idea.
0: You've been around your mom your whole life.
1: Yeah.
0: And you don't know what her favorite childhood memory is. I don't know that answer for my mom. Do you know your answer for your mom?
2: I could guess a couple, but I don't know for sure.
0: Never talk to her about it, right? Isn't that so sad?
1: Yeah, it is. Super sad.
0: Let's see what she says.
3: Baby.
0: By the way, that sounds like the way a mom picks up a phone.
1: Right.
0: That is definitely... Like, why does it just work when you start recording? But for her...
3: Baby. My favorite childhood memory was on an Easter day.
0: Oh.
3: We were all dressed up. The cousins were all dressed up. We went to visit Didi Panchita in the Bronx. And Theo, my uncle, took us to the park all dressed up. And we took a group picture. I still have the picture.
0: Wow, that's actually really interesting to me because my wife and I talk about whether or not we should dress up our kids all the time, right? Like for Easter, she always loves, oh, let's get him in the same dress. Or, you know, another holiday comes around. Let's get him in a special dress and we'll take a group picture.
1: Yep.
0: And I'm like, what's the point? Who cares? Like they're wearing normal clothes.
1: They're going to get messy anyway.
0: You want to take a picture of them? Do it. You've got 8,000 of them on your phone. But it's interesting that your mom remembers that and it's one of her favorite memories.
1: Right.
0: So I have to give my wife a little credit here. These details right now really matter. I think that's beautiful that she remembers that. And here I am saying, who cares?
1: Well, your daughters will care one day.
3: That is a great memory. You guys probably got dirty too. What is your favorite childhood memory of mine and Carlos?
0: That's your brother.
1: Yep.
4: I remember one day I was taking pictures of you and Carlos. And you hugged them real tight around the neck, and we got that picture.
0: Would you have ever thought that that would be the moment, just a hug?
1: Yeah, I never thought that. When she told me that, I started smiling from ear to ear because I had that picture in my phone.
0: You do?
1: And she found it, took a picture of it, and sent it to me.
0: Wow, a lot of these memories are associated around pictures.
2: That's what I was thinking. I wonder if the picture didn't exist, whether they'd still be memories.

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0: This is the TJ Show, and our news, it sounds a little bit different around here. Our producer, Kenny, reads through every story he can find, and then he brings us the most interesting ones. Kenny, what's been happening in the world?
1: The New York Post talked to a psychologist who's warning about parents whose kids are their best friends.
2: Yeah, that's weird.
3: That's a weird concept to me, because my mom always reminded me, I'm not one of your little friends. So now, when I go visit her and she wants to hang out, I'm like, Mom, remember, I'm not one of your little friends.
0: Now she wants you to be her
3: that
0: friend.
3: That doesn't go over so well.
0: Yeah, that's funny.
1: They say it could cross into unhealthy territory. Experts call it parentification. It's when the child takes on adult responsibilities that aren't developmentally appropriate, like caring for their siblings, or even mediating parents' conflicts, or acting as a parent's emotional support.
0: Yeah, I've seen this, and it ain't great. Because kids need a leader. They need someone to lead them through these inevitable, really hard choices that are going to hit all of us as we're walking around this earth.
1: Yeah, and oftentimes it's not coming from a bad place on the part of a parent, but it blurs boundaries, and you end up having kids who aren't able to grow up in a regular way. They say the impact on kids could be serious. They may miss out on friendships, school focus, typical childhood experiences, and even develop stress-related physical symptoms like headaches, stomach aches, or trouble sleeping.
0: Yeah. I remember your list, Heather, that you did not too long ago. You don't have to worry about this because you've given us many reasons in writing why you don't want to be a parent.
2: Correct. This is one of them.
0: You don't want another friend?
2: I don't need another friend.
3: You don't need friends.
0: Gotcha.
2: I'm all set.
0: Kenny, what else do you have?
1: I want to tell you about Ethan. He's 9 years old from Illinois. And, you know, many kids will set up a lemonade stand in front of their house, but Ethan's doing something different. He's offering free compliments to passersby in his neighborhood.
0: Oh.

0: What kind of compliments is he giving out?
1: Yeah, well, he's maybe complimenting a person on their outfit or on being nice, a variety of things. How he got the idea was interesting. He's a fan of graphic novels, and in one graphic novel, a character sets up something called Insult Island. So Ethan had the idea to flip that idea on its head and create his compliment island in his front yard. And it's really taken off. At first, it was slow, but now Ethan estimates that he sees about 60 people a week who stop by, and many of them are repeat offenders who come back for compliment after compliment.
0: Sounds very needy. Repeat offenders. Like, we're obviously in need of something. Yeah. Some words of affirmation.
2: Well, people are looking for that everywhere. I don't know if getting it from a 9-year-old will do the trick, but nice that he's doing that. And, you know, I think all of us can become complimenters. We look for what's going right in people rather than what's going wrong, and you mention it to him.
1: Yeah, he's...
2: Kenny, let me think for a minute. I like your shirt.
0: I'm kidding.
2: Very nice shirt.
1: I appreciate that.
2: Kenny, thank you for keeping us somewhat informed.
1: That's what's happening.
2: By the way, if you only catch a tiny portion of our show, you can hear a whole lot more of it. 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
2: As warm weather winds down and fall is on the way, pest activity is still going strong. 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

0: This is the TJ Show. If you're a parent, you will understand why, as parents, we do this. My wife is particularly an expert at doing this. She'll go out, run some errands, or she'll take care of something she has to do, and I'll be with the kids at home. And I notice, almost every single time, when she pulls into the driveway, she just sits out in the car and waits a very long time before she comes inside. And it happens every time. For some reason, she doesn't want to rush back into the house.
1: I don't blame her.
0: So I finally realized I need to do an investigation about this and find out what's happening out there. Not rushing back into the house.
1: Chilling in the car.
0: So sure enough, this happened yesterday. And I went ahead and got my recorder and sprung an interview on her. And you can hear how it all unfolds from inside the house.
2: Hello. Why are you bringing the headphone outside?
0: I need to record something. I'm inside the house, and I'm watching my wife, Jessica, just sitting in the car, taking her time coming inside.
2: Mama's home?
0: Yes, Willa, she's been home. But guess what?
2: What?
0: I'm gonna go get her right now.
2: Okay.
0: I just opened the front door. Now, I'm doing a thorough investigation about why she's waiting outside. No. You're not going anywhere. What are you doing?
3: I'm just relaxing a little bit in the car.
0: Oh yeah, I saw you out front. I was wondering what you were doing out here. There are three children inside.
3: Yes, I know. I'm just a little bit of peace before I go into the house.
0: I saw your face. It was very nervous when I came out here.
3: It's because you're running out here with a microphone in your hand.
0: Yeah, this is an investigative report. Did you know Mama was home?
2: Uh-huh. You told me.
0: That's right, I sure did.
3: I almost actually drove by our house and just kept driving because it was just so peaceful.
2: Yeah, it was.
3: See? She knows.
0: Hey, Willa, can you do me a favor?
2: Yeah.
0: Can you just laugh as loud as possible?
2: Okay. Ha ha!
0: Ha ha ha! Ha ha ha! Ha ha ha! Say, peace is over.
2: Peace is over.
0: And my wife, Jess, joined us back inside. The little peaceful vacation came to an end. I understand where she's coming from.
1: Oh, my gosh.
0: I do. It's a lot. It's a lot to walk back into the house, and life sort of hits you like a big jet right
1: in
0: your head.
1: I'm so mad.
0: Why?
1: You didn't just leave her alone.
0: Oh, I'm sure you are.
1: If I was her, I would have driven off so quick.
0: Yeah, she tried to. She tried to escape.
1: Oh,
0: did you hear her started the car up right there in my face?
1: You are evil.
0: Kenny, you don't understand any of this, do you?
4: No. I'm in no rush to have kids. Oh, gosh.
0: As a matter of fact, waiting in a car and being stuck in traffic sounds horrible to you, right?
4: I know, exactly. I want to get back into Netflix.
0: I love traffic. If the car is empty, it's great.
1: But not Netflix and chill, because that's where kids...

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0: This is the TJ Show. I was hanging out with our producer Heather yesterday, and she said something that took me by surprise. You did something to a friend. I don't know how J-Bo's going to feel about this.
1: Well, what happened was, I was in the neighborhood of my friend's home, and without a call or a text, I just stopped by her house, knocked on the door, and said, "Hey, I'm in the neighborhood. What's up? Want to hang out for a little bit?" And she was like, "All right, let's hang out."
2: You just showed up?
0: A cold drop by.
1: Yeah, I just showed up.
0: That doesn't happen anymore. You don't see that.
2: No.
0: I haven't seen those for a while.
2: No, producer Heather, you out of pocket for that one.
0: To cold drop by.
2: Yeah,
0: now,
2: no.
0: Why? What's the occasion?
2: It's a
0: why
2: cold
0: did you do
2: show.
0: This?
1: Literally, I was just in the neighborhood and I haven't seen her in a while, and I just thought, I would like to see my friend. We hung out for a couple hours.
2: Oh,
1: we had lunch.
2: No.
1: It was good.
0: Have you ever considered doing that to J-Bo?
2: You better not.
0: Why not?
2: I tell you right now, you better not.
1: You never know, J-Bo.
2: No, ma'am.
1: You
2: will not show up.
1: You won't know when. You won't know how. But I know where you live.
2: If you don't call, if you don't call before you come over, I don't care how long or how hard you knock on that door, I'm not opening the door for anyone.
0: Well, you go into hiding?
2: Yeah.
0: Put
2: I just pretend like I'm not home.
0: Yeah.
1: And then I'll just go home. That's
0: okay.
1: Fine
2: that's
1: with
2: a
1: me.
2: Waste
1: that's
2: of trip
1: cool.
2: for you.
1: That's cool. It's all right. Sometimes I just want to see my friend J-Bo.
2: So wild. No.
1: I'll take that risk to see you, J-Bo.
2: No, please don't.
0: I do like the idea of cold drop-bys. They were so exciting when I was a kid. I used to love them. My grandpa would
1: right?
0: show up, and it was very exciting. You'd hear the doorbell. The other day, we thought a friend was showing up at her house. It was in a car, and I told my daughter, I was like, "Hey, your friend's here." And we're all getting ready to go outside, and it's the Amazon delivery guy. And we go, "Oh, okay." So I wave at him through the window. "Hey, how you doing, buddy?" But I didn't open the door to, like, greet him, because you never know. I mean, we were talking about this the other day, right? You never know who's showing up at your house now.
2: Right.
0: But Heather seems to think a lot more people agree with her that cold drop-bys are fine. So she hit the streets.
2: She's ain't no way.
0: Tapped some random people on the shoulder and took a little instant poll.
1: Quick question for you. How would you feel if some, like, a friend of yours just dropped by your house unannounced, no phone call, no text,

0: but just showed up and wanted to hang out for a little while.
1: It's not weird, but I always tell my friends to call before you come over.
0: For what reason?
1: It depends on what I'm doing.
2: Yeah, what if you're in between the living room and the shower? And, you know, you're getting ready to hop in, and all of a sudden, ding dong.
0: Or you're busy doing some work, or maybe you just need to clean before people come over, and your house is a mess.
2: Yeah, that's the worst, actually. If somebody does show up by surprise, you're cleaning as you're talking to them, but you're trying to act like you're not cleaning.
0: Yeah, you can't be engaged with that person. You're distracted by other things.
2: I've actually had to hide on the side of my leg something that I was cleaning up from the bathroom. When you were over, I walked out and I just kind of kept it in hand, like I was hiding a rifle. But it was,
0: I think I saw that.
2: Yeah, yeah.
0: I remember, yeah. I'm pretty observant.
2: Pretty sure it was a plunger that was in the wrong place, yeah. And I had to walk. It was very embarrassing.
1: I have no problem sharing. Sharing is caring.
0: I agree. I'm with you. So you're always guest ready, it feels like.
1: Yes, always.
0: Right. Family members. You cool with family members just stepping by too?
3: Door's always open.
0: Always open for family?
4: As long as they ain't begging.
0: Yeah, right. I hear that. We don't want anything. Totally come in. It's totally cool.
4: Oh, yeah,
0: cool.
4: Sure. Stop by anytime. As long as you ain't begging, come by anytime.
2: I like that. There are people who still like their family out there. See that?
0: That's a good thing, yeah.
2: It's always good to be reminded that people like each other.

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0: This is the TJ Show. I love when you do this, Kenny. You run up to random people, tap them on the shoulder, ask them a question that makes them think. Jaba, what makes you motivated to wake up in the morning?
1: I would say just knowing that I get to come in and hang out with you guys, but also I just get to spread joy. That's actually a really cool thing.
0: Kenny, what about you?
2: This job. I mean, yeah. I have so much fun with you guys, so it's a pleasure to be here and a pleasure
0: to
2: get up.
0: That's good. Let's see what these people have to say.
2: What motivates you? What gets you out of bed every morning?
3: Fun.
2: Fun?
3: Yeah, like if I'm not having fun, I'm not doing it.
2: Give me a typical day for you. What do you do for work?
3: I work here in town. I'm a courier, so I'm walking all over town all day long, so I'm on the move, which I prefer. I can't sit at a desk.
2: Sure.
3: So that's more fun for me. I get to meet a lot of people throughout the route. I've met a lot of really cool people. When I'm not at the job, I'm spending either alone time doing things that I want or being very social with people that I want to be with.
2: What motivates you?
4: Well, in my current situation, motivates me is the opportunity to hopefully make a difference in people's lives.
0: That's so cool. He's thinking outward. He's like, yes. What can I do for other people?
2: Yeah, that guy was a judge, by the way.
1: Wow, that's amazing.
4: Try to explain to those that are in trouble that you don't have to always be in trouble.
0: Yeah.
4: For those that have succeeded with the probationary period, etc., hey, you did a great job. Keep it going.
0: Yeah, that's so cool. Beyond going to jail or not going to jail,
1: right.
0: Being on probation or not, we all have things that we wish we can do better.
1: Right.
0: And it doesn't have to stay that way.
1: And it's nice to have somebody in your corner who's rooting you on and reminding you that you are made for better things.
4: That would motivate me each day.
2: A lot of people may be on their way to a job that they don't like.
4: Yeah.
2: Do you have any advice for somebody like that?
4: I'm a firm believer, just because you're born into one place doesn't mean you have to stay there.
1: That's
4: cool. You know, pursue your option, pursue your dreams.
2: Do you have any advice for people who are maybe working in a field that they're not so passionate about?
5: Yeah, quit. Get some encouragement to do well at what you do.
0: See? It sounds so simple. It sounds like a quick answer. But he just said, quit and then get some encouragement towards what you want to do. That encouragement factor, you're always asking people, hey, tell me something encouraging on the
2: yeah.
0: street. Right? And you

0: notice that is something people all around us need.
1: Yes.
0: And we can be that person to encourage those people. We see a gift in someone, or we see that someone is really good at a certain thing. Hey, have you ever thought about like really being an artist? You'll be shocked how many times. Just do it for fun. You'll be shocked at how many times people say, oh, no, I can never do that.
1: And you'll stand out because the rest of the world is telling that person, even telling you, you're horrible, you're not good at this, you're not good at that. But for you to point something out in somebody, that's adding value to their day and their life, and that will carry on to somebody else.
0: I think what's so confusing is that, let's say you're in a family setting. You're at a dinner, and you mention something, and your Aunt Val is at the end of the table. And Aunt Val, you know, oh, you want to be an artist? Starts laughing and cackling. And it's discouraging, and it becomes embarrassing to say these things. I'm not just talking about being an artist. Yes, it's hard, but there is a way forward. So many different lines of work get labeled as not real work, or you couldn't possibly start an Etsy shop.
2: And whatever you do, be the best at what you are. Whatever you do, be the best at what you are.
0: This guy, can you find out, if you ever see him again, tell him I want to be his friend.
3: Yeah.
0: I need people like that
1: get
0: around
1: me. Get his number, please.
0: Yeah, seriously.

0: This is the TJ Show. Our news, it sounds a little bit different around here. Kenny reads through every story he can find, and then he brings us the most interesting ones. Kenny, what's been happening in the world?
1: There's a cemetery in Angus, Scotland, that has issued a statement, and they are asking cemetery visitors to stop leaving alcoholic beverages as memorials on gravestones after reports of children removing the bottles and drinking from them.
0: Oh, that's clever. I don't think I would do that because I just feel like it'd be too disrespectful. But I could see how someone might see that as like free alcohol.
2: When you say children, you're not talking about like 3 or 5 year olds. You mean like probably kids that are outside playing, maybe like 10, 11, 12,
1: it
2: teens.
1: Does it mention exactly how old these children were? I would imagine 3 or 5 would be a little too young to be curious about that. But I can imagine myself as a 13 or 14
0: year old
1: perhaps doing something similar, wanting to get a sip of beer. So yeah, they had to make this statement and go public and ask people not to do it. I understand that. I mean, especially in Europe and Scotland, the idea of, you know, having a drink to memorialize a lost loved one, it's common, but
0: can't do it.
1: Can't do it anymore because the kids are taking advantage of that situation. That
2: it's an opportunity, you know what I'm saying?
0: Man, it sounds a lot easier than waiting outside the liquor store.
2: Yeah, sure does.
1: Hey, mister.
0: Which I should not have done.
1: Yeah.
0: I should not have. It was wrong. And it was weird how accepting at that time people were to... let's not get into this.
2: Yeah.
1: Yeah, I can't believe anybody.
2: Yeah, that's wild.
1: That.
0: Kenny, what else you got?
1: Two women that were supposed to be headed to France accidentally wound up in Northern Africa and detailed what happened to them and how. So the women missed their original flight from Rome, Italy to Nice, France. So at the airport, they asked the airline if they could be booked on another flight to Nice. The pair were told to go to Tunisair, which is the national airline of Tunisia. They then bought tickets to Tunis, the capital of Tunisia, not to Nice, N-I-C-E, the city in France.
0: It happens to the best of us. He's got to double check your Tunises.
1: Yeah, well, commenters on this video are like, how did they not see it on their ticket? How did they not see it on the video board at the gate? They didn't find out they were on the wrong flight until they were on the plane. And at that point, the flight attendant said they were too late to deboard. So they flew all the way to Northern Africa.
2: Oh my gosh, they got a vacation they weren't planning for. I met my friend Stacy when I was studying in England a few years back. And she booked a flight to go to France, Paris, France. She gets onto the plane. Her ticket got scanned, gets into a seat. All of a sudden, the flight can't take off. They're asking people like to raise their hand. They're calling out names. And finally, they pull her to the front. They take her off the plane. She was on a plane headed to Brazil.
3: Oh,
2: not
3: no.
2: Paris, France.
3: Not close.
2: The flight from England to Paris, France, I believe was like maybe like 45 minutes to an hour, maybe an hour and a half. From England to Brazil, that would have been like almost the entire day.
0: Yeah.
3: Oh, yeah.
0: Good 24-hour flight.
2: So she told us, she's like, you guys, I almost ended up in

0: Brazil. I'm like, you would, Stacey. You would, because you are so oblivious. To this day, we still joke about it with her.
1: Yeah, who knows how to travel? Yeah. J-Bo does. You know how to travel.
0: I do. I'm not getting on crazy flights. I don't know how the ticket agent allow her to get on the flight to go to Brazil, because you have to scan the ticket.
2: Right.
0: It's like, what? No.
1: Kenny, thanks for keeping us somewhat informed. Double check where you're going.

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1: Just because society tells you you need to live a certain way doesn't mean you have to. 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
2: Hey! Yeah. Society has been wrong about a lot of things. He's wrong. 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
1: I mean, I can talk normally if you prefer this.
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3: You're talking like a child?
2: 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I was wondering.
3: Do you tell people your name is Wiki?
2: Yeah.
4: Oh my God.
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0: 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Hey, Callie.
1: Hey.
0: Now, I see here, it seems you are in a state of shock. Can you explain the state of shock, and is there anything that we can do to help?

0: I don't have my defibrillator on me, so I don't think so.
1: What is so shocking? Tell me everything that's going on in your mind at the moment, and let's work through it.
0: So I listen to you guys every day, and I don't know, I feel like I'm talking to a celebrity, so I'm a little speechless.
1: So the important word there is you feel like. Are you actually?
2: Yeah, because you're not.
1: Now, if you were to just spend about 2 minutes with my wife, Jess, you would quickly realize this is not a celebrity person.
0: In my head, it is, though.
1: Okay.
2: That's fair.
0: I'm like, I don't know what to do with my hands right now. No, I'm just kidding.
3: You're not on TV, Callie.
2: That's great.
0: No, I think that... if there was like a topic I could discuss, like any other time I call, there's a topic that I could never get through.
1: I'm glad you got through. I mean, we always say just put the phone number in your phone and you join in whenever you want. Okay, I'll give you something to talk about. So are you in a relationship currently?
0: No.
1: Okay, do you want to be in one?
0: No.
1: All right.
2: What's the most exciting thing about your life right now?
1: Yeah, there you go. That's the question I like asking.
0: I'm living in Florida, Sam. I guess that's exciting.
1: You a fan of alligators?
2: Stay out of the water. I'm serious. Don't go in lakes. Don't go in ponds. I was raised in Florida. I think people from out of state don't realize that until they move there. And they're like, oh, there's alligator signs. Oh, yeah, there's alligators in the water.
1: Question for you, and I'm not asking this as a joke. Would you like to see a gator and a bear fight?
0: Yeah.
1: Me too.
3: Yeah.
1: I would. Yeah, I think that would be awesome. I mean, as long as I'm in a safe place, but I'd love to witness that. Callie, if you don't mind, you know, part of me is very excited that you're in a state of shock talking to me because my high school self would be just so proud of me. But I know that it's very thin and this is not going to last long. While you're still in a state of shock, can you please just make an announcement about how cool I am so my kids hear it? I just want them to know that I'm not to be beaten down at home and taken advantage of. So go ahead. You could say your dad is, and then you fill in the blank. Go ahead.
0: Wait, you want me to really say that?
1: Yes, of course.
0: Okay. Your dad is rad.
2: Oh!
1: There it is.
2: She hit you with the rad.
1: Yep.
2: Okay.
1: That's Callie, an official person, grown woman, who thinks your dad is rad.
0: Well,
1: Charlie.
0: No, I'm not the only person who thinks that because I heard your show, I think it was one day last week, where they were all complimenting your parenting.
1: To my children. I am perceived as a great parent by multiple people who listen to this show. And there's Callie confirming and reminding us. Thank you very much, Callie. Listen, you've made my day, and you keep listening. And now you're a friend
0: yes,
1: of the
0: sir.
1: Show. The more you call, the more comfortable you're going to be with this whole thing, okay?
0: Yes, sir. Y'all just have to answer. That's it.
1: Yeah, we do.
2: That's fair.
1: We
2: yeah,
1: like answering.
2: We like answering.
1: But Callie, you can call anytime, and it's just like this. I mean, we're just hanging out.
0: Thank you, guys. Y'all have a great day.
1: All right, you too.
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1: 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Don't let him eat them.
2: Who the f*** are you? You're not part of our school. You're not part of our community. The rules are the f***ing rules.
3: Okay. I've been saying that for so long. 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
0: 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Number 3.

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1: Happy Labor Day. My name's Cannon with a K. Welcome to the show today. This is like an extension of the weekend, and I am not mad at that. Not one single bit. We would still love to talk to you. 800-669-1010. You got a request? We'll get it on the air. You got a shout out? We'll get it on the air. You want a beer? Sorry, can't help you there.

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1: 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So tomorrow, the lead singer of the group The Beaches is going to be chilling with us. Her name is Jordan. So if you've got any questions for her, slide into the DMs. We'll start asking those tomorrow.

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1: 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Not the Grover from Sesame Street. That's probably a preferable Grover. I don't know, though. The guy gave us a day off. I'm not going to bag on him too bad. He's just

0: 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We're standing by for you if you got a shout out or you want to hear a song. 800-669-1010.
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